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1: Tanya with a trending report this hour.
2: Yep. So Sydney Sweeney is in hot water again over an ad for a sports betting app. So she's not just the face of this campaign either. She's actually an equity partner in the company. But this ad shows that she's pretty much naked with footballs, basketballs, hockey gear, strategically covering her while she repeats the word sports over and over and over again throughout the ad. Women in the sports industry are saying that it's setting them back, saying that this is exactly why women in sports aren't taken seriously. There's now, I've just seen tons and tons, like my algorithm is flooded with women athletes saying, Sydney Sweeney, this is what women in sports looks like. And it's like them like doing this crazy, you know, like jumping over those
1: performance
2: hurdles.
1: They're showing performance,
2: and playing,
1: right?
2: You know, beach volleyball. Sydney's defending it, saying that the whole idea was about confidence, humor, and a playful edge and wanting to cut through the noise. And she's an equity owner in this company. So, like, this ad, obviously, it's creating quite the buzz. You know what I mean?
3: I think the ad worked. I think we're all talking about it.

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0: 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Did you see this? 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This is something that you might like. Kids may not. We'll get into that next.
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1: If you're a parent, apparently on the teen setting, if your kid's into Uber, you can live stream right into the driver's phone to see how your kids are behaving in the Uber, where they're going. Not tracking. This is like video streaming into the car, right, Sissany?
2: Yeah, it's using the front-facing camera on the driver's phone when you're using Uber Teen accounts, which I didn't even know there was Uber Teen accounts, guys. That was
1: because we aren't teens and you don't
2: and
1: have
2: I
1: one.
2: Don't have a teen. I know. So it was really interesting. I was like, oh, wow, that's crazy that there's an option for this. But I can't decide if it's genius for safety or maybe just a little too much. You know, I just riding around in an Uber. Do you want to have full access into the Uber at all times for your teen?
1: I mean, you probably want to have, I'm not a parent yet, and if I had a teenager, it'd be a long time from now. But I think that if you're a parent, you probably want the option. Actually, if you're the driver, maybe you like this too because it keeps the kids on guard.
2: That's true. If they're being rowdy or being annoying and loud and not really kind of being polite.
1: This is basically the same thing as when we were growing up and our mom could look in the rearview mirror of the minivan and see what we were doing in the back seat. It's the same exact thing. They're just not in the vehicle with you.
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0: want.
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2: Tanya, what is going on? You were coming in here with a backpack forever. I only know you with a backpack. And now you have got a shopping basket on wheels. What is that?
3: It's what the grannies use.
4: It's
2: what it is. It's a basket with wheels on it, and you got all your thing. I see coffee in there.
3: Yeah.
2: I see your purse items in there.
3: Yes.
2: Have you migrated to this as your new bag?
3: So I didn't have a backpack before. I had my bag, like my one shoulder bag that I threw my laptop.
4: A tote.
3: Thank you, Sisney. And I fear that the way that I was standing was like leaning more towards the side that I always wear my bag on.
2: You have to be careful with that.
3: Yeah. And so I'm like, you know what? I'm just going to get a wheelie to wheel all my stuff.
4: But wait till you have a baby on your hip. Okay.
3: You're not
4: going to be worrying about wheelie carts.
3: But my bag doesn't even fit in the wheelie cart. So I have to take everything out of my bag and put it in the cart separately because the dimensions are too small.
2: This happened to me with my wallet. For a long time, because you sit on one side of your wallet, and then my back began to hurt. But why don't you just put both straps of your backpack on to equal out the weight?
4: Right,
3: because
4: that's
3: I
4: a
3: don't
4: good
3: have
4: idea.
3: A backpack.
4: So then get a backpack versus that.
3: I

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And you know what? 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So anything that happens here apparently goes into that podcast like as soon as the show's done. 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

0: Kiss 108. Is it better to be the one who does the breaking up? Ooh. Or the one getting dumped? Tanya, you bring that up.
1: I do, because that really what happened with Alex Earl and Braxton Berrios, that you're watching it all unfold on Earl Meets World, her new reality show, and it's brutal.
0: Brutal in what sense?
1: To be the one that dumps somebody.
0: All right, let's get into that next. It's Kiss 108. I'm a crack in the pavement. I'm a slip.

0: Kiss 108. Would you rather be dumped or the one that initiates the breakup?
1: So I've only ever been dumped. I've never broken up with anybody. So I only know what it's like from that perspective, which I thought was brutal. But now watching Alex Earl go through being the one that did the dumping, I'm like, I actually think it was a blessing in disguise that I never was that person.
0: This is in her reality show. Yes. She was the one that initiated the breakup with Braxton Berrios.
1: Yes. And the show's called Earl Meets World. Alex was ultimately the one to call it off. And spoiler alert, in the final episode, she calls Braxton directly to ask whether he still believes that there's no chance of them getting back together because she dumped him. So she's like, did I make the right decision? Did I not make the right decision? My family loves him. Like, I love him. I want to get back together, but it's too soon. Like, I want to end up with him. I want to grow old with him, but I'm not ready to get married. And you see her go through this agony. And I'm like, I've never experienced that because I was always the dumped. And I think it's better because when you're dumped, you have no choice but to move on.
2: No, but it's so painful to be dumped.
1: I know, but you have no choice. Whereas if you're the one...
0: Yeah, I mean, I see what Tanya's saying.
1: Yeah.
0: Because if you're the one that is breaking up, you're going to carry some guilt and doubt. You're going to wonder, did I make the right choice? And
1: she
0: so you're losing a lot of sleep.
1: Yes.
0: Right. So am I excited to get dumped soon? Or do I want to hold on that?
1: This made me
0: I'm trying to figure this out.
1: This made me feel happier to be the dumpy than I've ever felt my life.
0: Yes. Guilt.
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1: Michaela in the back room, she asked me if I would do an endorsement, a testimonial on her Hinge profile saying she's a good human. I did. Well, she got a kick in traffic. We're going to play some of these pickup lines next.
0: Kiss 108. I heard you.

0: got time.
1: Kiss 108.
2: So last week, this is so fun. I left a friend's take on producer Michaela's Hinge profile. Basically, I gave a testimonial as to why Michaela's a good human being. Now, you got some traffic off that?
3: I did. The first one was, how is this not AI yet still so AI?
2: Okay, I think that's
4: funny,
2: a compliment.
4: Funny guy.
2: But is the guy picking up on you? Did he ask you out?
3: That's all he said. So.
4: Oh, wow. I mean, he's kind of cute.
2: Okay.
4: Respond.
3: Yeah. Okay. So then another guy said, haha, wait, is that really Ryan Seacrest? I hope you yelled at him for only giving you 4 stars at first.
4: Fair.
2: Well, I didn't know how many stars you could get inside Hinge. 4 seems like a lot.
3: Another guy was like, I have absolutely no idea what skippity means, but I feel like I need to find out.
4: That's
3: love
4: cute.
3: Not
2: that's
3: bad.
2: Cute. And you're welcome for me pointing
4: likes
2: the term
4: the guy
2: skippity
4: that looks like
2: for
4: Robbie.
2: You.
4: Yeah, I like this guy. He's
2: actually,
4: really
2: I thought that
4: hot.
2: Was, that looks just like your husband. What if Michaela goes out with the Robbie doppelganger? Is that awkward?
4: He's hot. I say swipe.
2: He looks just like your husband.
4: He really does.
3: This one is really funny. If Ryan Seacrest is your reference, I feel like I should probably submit an application.
4: Hi.
2: You see, that is my brother. So, he, I mean, is anybody... I like Robbie. I mean, yeah. Skippity.
4: Me too. I like him. I like him
2: I always think you should go out with him out of interest to see how much he looks like Tanya's husband.
3: It's so funny. Okay. One in three, I think I'll like
4: Yeah,
3: that.
4: I liked one, too. Okay.
2: All right. 1 in 3. Keep us posted on that.
3: I will.
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0: 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Got my big bro, my actual brother, Frankie V with me and our bestie Gianna.
1: Funeral homes might start smelling like pumpkin spice.
0: Now, this is a pumpkin spice collab I never thought was coming.
1: Yeah.
0: We'll break it all down for you next.

0: Like, for dead people?
1: I saw this on Instagram, and I was like, this is amazing.
2: Giada pre-ordered hers already,
1: no,
2: I think.
1: I swear.
3: No, this is the real thing. So they're selling a bright orange casket. It's about $1,600.
4: That is the most ridiculous thing I've ever heard.
3: Tongue-in-the-cheek take on the annual pumpkin spice craze. While the product does lean into fall theme and Halloween-inspired humor, the company says the campaign also aims to encourage more open conversations about funeral planning and consumer rights and purchasing caskets. So they think this is a good thing. You know, we never talk about caskets, but now we are, because you could get a pumpkin spice one, so it's opening up the conversation for people.
4: I feel like that person, like, hates their family member who buys that, or maybe there's, like, the one-off person that, like, actually loves. Some people, like, love this time of the year, and they love pumpkin spice everything, but like that is the weirdest thing I've ever heard.
2: That person is Gianna. If you put some bejazzled on that casket, you'll love it.
5: Why do you think I knew exactly what Frankie was talking about already? Because I looked into this, and we have talked about caskets before, because I bring them up about how I would like a bedazzled casket, but now this is on my want list for if I pass.
3: Gianna, you studied this. Does it smell like pumpkin spice? Like inside, does the dead person get to smell pumpkin spice as they go 6 feet under?
5: But I would hope, because, you know, a little pumpkin spice to a sad day.
2: Now we know we're getting Gianna for Christmas this year.
5: No, wait, don't get it yet, please.
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0: It's Mikey V on Kiss 108. My big bro, Frankie V and Gianna. Hey, Sasha, we got to give a big congratulations, okay?
1: Okay.
0: Big congratulations going to... He's choosing Texas, I can tell. Ella Langley, she just tied the all-time Billboard Hot 100 record for the longest-running non-holiday number one song, spending 22 weeks at the top of the charts.
1: Oh, my goodness. Congrats, Ella. I love that song. That is such a good song. I play it all the time.
0: I love that song, too, but it's definitely become, like, one of those songs that we heard so much this year.
2: Yeah.
0: That you're, like, going to never want to hear. Almost like Despacito. Remember when Despacito came out?
2: Yes.
0: You heard it everywhere?
2: Yeah.
0: And then you had to take a year off from it. So, well, Ella, we'll see you again in 2028.
2: Yeah,
0: and
2: maybe.
0: It's funny you mentioned Despacito, because that's Justin Bieber. ESPN just dropped their highest potentials for performing at the Super Bowl. Justin Bieber is number one. And if you go to the comments, lots are saying, what about Ella Langley? Why don't we bring her out on stage at halftime of the Super Bowl?
2: What's she going to do? She's going to do that one song 22 times in a row?
0: Be her. She has a couple good songs.
2: Yeah, but not enough for like a legacy performer like Justin Bieber. Jay-Z was on that list, too. Yeah, Ella still needs one in the works.
0: Okay, Ella, 2028, we'll play you again. 2029, maybe, on the space stage.
2: Maybe.

0: 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It's Mikey V alongside my big bro, Frankie V, and our bestie Gianna.
1: Why were people nearly fist fighting in Starbucks this morning?
0: Wild.
1: I'll explain more next.

0: Kiss 108, it's Mikey V, my big bro, Frankie V, and Gianna.
1: Remember when Starbucks did the Bear Cup thing?
2: Oh, yeah.
1: About barista. A year ago? Barista glass cup. It was literally a cup in the shape of a bear. You would think that they were giving away $1 million the way people flocked and camped and fought each other. Starbucks did it again. They dropped a Peanuts collection today. So all like the Charlie Brown characters. Mm-hmm. And the thing that had everyone going crazy was the glass Snoopy cup. So I saw on TikTok videos of people literally camping outside of Starbucks. This one girl was like, it's 11 p.m. I'm set up in my chair with my blanket.
0: For the next day
1: for a Snoopy cup. And then I saw another video. Someone got there at 3 o'clock in the morning at their local Starbucks. And they were like, oh, no, there's four people in front of me. I'm never going to get it. Because when Starbucks does these drops, they only put out like
2: a couple
1: between one or maximum seven, maybe, of these glass cups. So, of course, they're already going on eBay for hundreds and hundreds of dollars. It is literally just a cup that doesn't even look like Snoopy. It's not that cute. And one of our listeners DM'd me on Instagram because I posted about this today saying, my mom went to go get her morning daily coffee and she was like, dang, these people are kind of greedy because they were fighting each other next to her while she was just trying to order her coffee. And one of the people trying to get one of these cups called her mom a word that I cannot say on the radio, like, for saying that the people were being greedy. And it's just crazy because it's like half people that are psychotic and have nothing better to do than camp out at a Starbucks overnight. I wish I had nothing to do so I could do that. And then half of the people are the resellers that are trying to make hundreds on eBay.
0: That almost makes more sense than the person who's cuckoo enough to really want it. At least somebody's trying to make a dollar,
1: I
0: guess.
1: But there is a little bit of both. It's so crazy. I don't even know how this is allowed.
3: If so many people want them, why doesn't Starbucks just make more of them? Like, I understand the buzz on it, but come on.
1: Look at us talking about it on the radio right now. This is exactly what they want. They like to cause chaos and like to cause a ruckus. It's nuts.
0: So the truth is, we are the problem.
1: We are the problem. Yep.
0: True story.
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0: 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It's Mikey V alongside my big bro, Frankie V and Gianna.
1: The boys are thinking this is going to ruin my relationship.
0: Well, I feel confident that if you force somebody to do something they don't want to do, it can backfire.
1: No, it'll be fine.
0: We'll break it all down next. Curious your thoughts on this, too. We'll talk more next.

0: mm-hmm. and our first time going together.
1: Because you're a hardcore Disney adult, obviously.
0: Yeah.
1: Jake's never been because he's never wanted to go.
0: I mean, it's not like the first thing he would choose to do in his free time, but like he's never been, so I got to show him a good time.
1: I think if I called him right now and asked, hey, are you excited to go to Disney this weekend? He would say yes.
0: Yes, he would, because probably he's afraid to say no.
2: True. Good point.
0: No, he would say yes.
2: Who's paying for his ticket?
0: I booked the flights, and he had to get his own park ticket because they're a little pricey, so I had to have him buy that part. So. All right.
1: Well, we have Brittany. You're in Melrose. Yeah. Have you ever forced your boyfriend or girlfriend to do anything at any point, and how did it pan out for you?
3: I love having fall dates, and I haven't had a boyfriend in a while, and I just started dating this guy a couple months ago. Mm-hmm. So naturally, I want to do every single fall date activity I could possibly think of, and I made a shared note app, like a shared note in my notes app.
0: Yep.
3: And I made like a good 20 to 25 date ideas for the fall.
1: Oh, wait. So, but you haven't done any of these things yet. He has not been forced to do anything yet in the relationship.
3: No, not yet.
1: Okay. Well, now the advice is for you and Gianna. We want to know, what have you forced a boyfriend or girlfriend to do, and how did it pan out for you? Did it backfire? Hit us up on Instagram at VBros on air. Talking more next.
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1: You guys are judging me for this, but I am bringing my boyfriend Jake to Disney World this weekend because he's never been.
0: But we feel like you're low-key forcing him to go.
1: It's fine.
0: And we're worried that could backfire. Aaron, what's something you forced your man to do?
2: I did actually force my boyfriend once to come on a family trip. And I wanted him to get to know my family, but we were also on a cruise. So you're all sequestered on a boat.
0: Yeah.
2: And he had a horrible time and just could not escape. And it was to the point that when we finally got on land, he went on an excursion by himself for like 5 hours.
0: Just to get away from your family.
2: Just to get away from my family. I never asked him to do anything with my family after that. We're no longer together, but there you go.
1: Really?
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1: He did
0: make it off the boat safely, right? We're not no longer together because it jumped.
2: Oh, he was definitely made it off the boat safely.
0: Ah, well, that's good at least. I'll get into the conversation. What have you forced a boyfriend or girlfriend to do? And how did it pan out for you? Hit us on Instagram at VBrosOnAir. Talk more in a few.

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0: 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It's Mikey V, my big bro, Frankie V, and Gianna.
1: I'm getting judged because I'm having my boyfriend come with me to Disney World this weekend.
0: AKA forcing her boyfriend. Can forcing your man to do something ever backfire? Hits on Instagram at VBrosOnAir. Got time more next.

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0: get out of it.
1: Kiss 108, it's Mikey V alongside my big bro, Frankie V and Gianna. Hey, Susan, are you ready for the stupid criminal of the day?
2: I am so ready for the stupid criminal of the day.
1: Maybe it's a smart criminal. I mean, depending on how you look at it, but there's a drug dealer. This drug dealer in Minnesota was actually issuing loyalty cards to his customers.
2: Oh, my God.
3: Like a stamp card?
1: Yeah. So they aren't sure if it's stamp or the punch cards, but they said the guy, Andy, was dealing on psychedelic mushrooms and other drugs, and he would give a little loyalty card. And, you know, you'd show up with a loyalty card that said Flower Daddy on it, and apparently you would get a discount if you brought your Flower Daddy card multiple times to said drug dealer.
2: Oh, my God. That is insane. Like, what are these people? What will they think of next?
1: And here's how he got caught. This is what people were like asking on this
4: article. Because somebody found the card?
1: Well, yeah, not only that, the person that found the card was an undercover officer who apparently was signed up for the loyalty program. And he showed up with his card one day, and instead of getting any money from said cop, he got handcuffed instead.
3: Yep.
2: Oh, my God. That is just wild.
4: The question is, how many stamps did that cop have? It's good prior to arresting
3: yeah,
4: him.
3: That. Yep, exactly.
4: Funny story was, the cop's card was full.
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0: 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My big bro, Frankie V and Gianna.
1: So, Michelle, if you want to live a long, healthy life, it has nothing to do with going to the gym.
2: Okay.
1: And this is good information because everybody wants to stay young, but I don't have time for their gym and I don't like to eat healthy. All they say is to have a great group of friends. Apparently, your friendships might matter more for how fast you age than your gym routine. They say when you're around people and you're having fun and you're smiling and being happy, it is way better for your body than stressing if you should eat that Taco Bell or not on the late night.
2: I don't know if I agree with that. I think that can enhance your life, but if you smoke, if you drink a lot, if you don't sleep and you go out all night, I don't see how that can.
3: I low-key agree because I have a great group of friends, but what they influence me to do is not making me live a long life.
4: Yeah, I feel like I've almost died with some of my best gal friends before.
2: I just don't agree.
0: You guys need new friends.

0: 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It's Mikey V alongside my big bro, Frankie V, and our bestie, Gianna.
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0: In the game that Gianna invented, are you smarter than a V-bro? Wherever you are, whatever you're doing, you can play along as well. We all play together next. On a train.

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1: Playing Are You Smarter Than a V-Bro? Kelly's on the phone. Which brother do you want to play against, Mikey V or Frankie V?
2: Frankie V, let's do it.
1: Frankie's in the hot seat. The first person to get two questions right will be the winner. Kelly, you get the first question. Kelly, everyone camped outside of Starbucks today to try to get their hands on a Snoopy glass cup. But who is Snoopy's little yellow bird best friend in Charlie Brown?
2: Oh my God. Oh my God, it's right on the tip of my tongue and I like cannot. Woodstock.
1: Kelly, that would be correct.
0: Whoa.
1: At the buzzer. Woodstock is Snoopy's best friend. 1 point for you. Over to you, Frankie. Frankie.
0: Mm-hmm. Yes, Gianna.
1: Taylor Swift was indeed at Arrowhead Stadium last night. It's her first Chiefs game since her and Travis's wedding. Who is Taylor sitting next to?
0: Well, there's actually two different people, but you're looking for Tom Cruise. I will have it be known that Jason Kelce was also in that suite as well.
1: All right. Tom Cruise is what I was looking for. One point for you, Frankie V. It is tied 1-1. It's back over to Kelly. Kelly, if you get this right, you will be the winner. Kelly, Macklemore is no longer on tour with Ed Sheeran, but what song does he only have $20 in his pocket?
2: All right. I actually don't know any Macklemore song, so let's just go with She'll Be Coming Around the Mountain. I don't know. I don't know any of his songs.
1: So that's incorrect. Frankie, for the win?
0: That, of course, would be the ever-amazing song called Thrift Shop.
1: Let's go. Well, Kelly, you tried and you failed. You are not smarter than a V-Bro today. Sorry.
2: That's a little disheartening that I'm not smarter than Frankie V, but I guess it is what it is.
0: Thank you for playing.
2: Okay. Thank you for having me.
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0: 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It's Mikey V alongside my big bro, Frankie V and Gianna.
1: The month you were born in says a lot about your best subject in school.
0: Curious if this works for you. What month you were born in will let you know what your best subject should have been. What time we're next?

0: that over the weekend.
1: Johnny. Wait, really quick, Frankie. Mikey, didn't you take tap?
0: I did take tap as a little kid, yeah. I don't think I excelled in it, though.
2: So, the best school subject in class for you is based on your birthday. Gianna, tell everybody your birthday month.
1: November.
2: So, November, your best is a second language, learning a second language.
1: Yeah, I was really good at French in high school. I know the whole Hail Mary prayer in French right now when I went to France.
2: Sure.
1: I was ordering things. Yeah, that was a good subject.
2: Yes, ocho,
1: Frankie.
2: Hey, what's your birthday month? What birth month are you born in?
3: April.
2: So April says you were really good at band. You're a great band member.
3: Band? Oh my gosh, no, it was terrible. I played the flute for like 8 weeks, and then I broke my finger and I couldn't play again anyway, and then I quit.
0: She's on the injured reserve. Anyway, Frankie, you're September coming up in a few days.
1: Oh, yeah.
2: Mine is English. English, yeah.
0: Are you good English?
1: Yeah, you're good. You speak pretty well English.
2: I speak for a living, which is kind of, I guess, speaking English. That's a stretch.
0: You speak well, and Gianna can say bonjour.
2: And Mikey, you can tap dance.
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3: 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I was going through a hard time recently, and my friend Eileen, we were going to meet at a bar, and when she showed up, she had a bouquet of flowers for me.
1: Oh, my God. Who needs a guy when you have Eileen?
2: Come on, Eileen.
3: Hey. That's a whole other.
1: Hey. Well, we love that, though, and we're so happy you're smiling. Thank you for spreading those positive vibes with the V-Bros.
3: Absolutely.

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1: We always say knock on wood.
0: And then we do it.
1: Yep.
0: But why is it called knock on wood? This was mind-blowing to us.
1: Yeah.
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0: halfway through the week. 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Welcome in. 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

0: Hate That I Made You Love Me here on Kiss 108. It's producer Riley. It's the 5 a.m. Rewind Show. And yesterday we got a DM from a listener asking for some advice. His girlfriend is always snapping her fingers at him, and he doesn't really like that. So we were talking about the most disrespectful thing your partner does or has done to you.
1: Question is, what is the most disrespectful thing your significant other either has done or is doing to you? Lisa, you want to read the DM you got this morning?
2: Okay, it came from a guy who says, I am reaching out to all of you because I just got into an argument with my girl I'm dating because every time she wants my attention, she snaps her fingers at me. I told her that it bothers me, and she told me that she can't help it because she's Italian and Puerto Rican. I didn't know your ethnicity could be an excuse for being disrespectful. She told me I was being disrespectful for telling her she shouldn't snap her fingers. What should I do? Should I break up with her?
1: She wants to keep on snapping.
2: Yep.
3: I know those type of people. I've seen it happen. And
1: wow.
3: I don't think they mean any harm by it. I really do think it's kind of a cultural thing for the most part. But as Lisa says, I do agree. If you have a conversation with them, let them know it bothers you and they still do it, that's a real problem.
4: Yep. About that finger snapping, us Italian girls are not claiming her. The Puerto Rican community can have her. We wouldn't be snapping our fingers at you. We would probably pull your hair, but no, I'm kidding. That guy needs to run away because she's giving off like evil school teacher vibes mixed with like annoying, bratty wench vibes.
1: Oh boy.
3: Wench.
1: She makes a good point.
3: I love that word.
1: It's almost like a nun from like 40 years ago or something.
3: So she's saying Italian girls, they don't do that. That's what she's
2: saying. Well, I'm Italian. I don't snap my fingers.
3: Yeah, I'm not sure which one it is.
1: I know a lot of Italians have never snapped their fingers at me.
5: Hey, good morning, guys. I feel like I can weigh in on this topic, being that I am Italian and Cuban. I can say that we definitely use our hands a lot. We are strong personalities. I think it definitely takes a certain kind of person to handle us. I think that the only thing that gets me is the snapping. I don't know. I definitely don't snap, but I'm one to be like, hurry up, cover up, you know, come on. It's more of a patience thing, I think, than anything, like, to get you going.
2: I think she's right.
3: Yeah.
2: Impatience, right?
3: Yeah. Or if you, it's kind of similar to me in a, you know, in a dismissive
1: That's what I'm thinking.
2: That's
1: yeah,
3: that would bother me.
2: That's where the rudeness comes in.
3: Yeah, you know, the hand dismissal.
1: Yeah, stop talking.
3: Yeah, that's a real problem.
1: Really? You know what? I think I will.
3: God, how have we gone this far and I haven't played the song?
1: Yeah.
3: Oh, man. All right. What's the most disrespectful thing your significant other does to you?
5: The most disrespectful thing that my significant other has ever done to me? Well, that would have to be not finding me yet. Like, how rude and disrespectful is that? Like, seriously? You couldn't have found me sooner and not maybe single these past 8 years?

0: wicked disrespectful if you ask me.
1: Yeah, he's out there.
2: We gotta find a girl, a guy for her.
1: Wow.
3: The thing that is my biggest pet peeve, and my husband does it all the time, he walks around the house with his earbuds in, fine, fine, fine. Then he will ask me a question and not take...
2: God, roll your windows up.
1: Yeah.
2: Oh, man. But what she's saying is her husband wears earbuds around the house and doesn't take them out to talk to her.
4: Mm.
1: Just walks around ignoring her?
4: Well, he could be listening to a podcast. He could be listening to a call.
1: Yeah, but if you're in the same room with your significant other, you should kind of have give the earbuds a break.
4: I think you should take it out, yeah.
1: Yeah.
2: It's almost the same as not looking up when someone's speaking to you.
1: Oh, yeah.
2: That's
1: another one.
2: That's a big disrespect. If someone's speaking to you and asks you a question, and you continue to look down and not look up at that person.
4: Yeah, you need to look at them.
2: Disrespect.
1: Or you're talking or asking a question, and they don't come up from their phone. They're still watching something on their phone. I'm sorry.
2: Yep. Disrespectful.
5: My husband yucks my yum. So, like, anything that I'm eating that he doesn't like, he scrunches his nose and makes this face like he couldn't be more disgusted that, like, I don't know, I was eating scrambled eggs.
1: Yeah, you can't really criticize somebody who's eating something. They're eating it. It's their meal. You don't say, ugh, how can you eat that?
2: What? I do that.
4: I know. Oh, you do?
2: I do.
1: Really?
4: That to Jen?
2: Yeah. But it goes back to, you know, if she's eating something that I would like to eat, it's kind of a...
1: Oh, that's different.
4: Yeah, that's a wanting more than a disrespect.
1: Like, yes.
2: I'd love that right now, but I can't have it, so I'm going to shame you for eating it. What's it like to be married to me?
6: Happy Tuesday. This is Kim. Love the boyfriend, but he tends to have loose lips. Just recently, we're on vacation, and I said, whatever you do, don't bring up this touchy subject in front of my sister. Just zip it. We sat down at the table. We were there probably 30 seconds, and he says what I told him not to say. My jaw hit the ground. I was like, you've got to be kidding me. If I had a taser at that moment, he would have been down on the ground.
1: Wow. Loose That's lips. A big one.
2: Loose lips.
1: Yeah.
2: Although, don't you feel like Bill has loose
4: lips?
2: Oh,
4: totally.
1: It's so funny. I was going to say, I think I do that a lot.
4: I'm sure you do.
2: If I texted your wife, Michelle, right now.
1: She could come up with so many annoying things.
2: But that would probably be one, you know, loose lips.
4: Well, also, like, when you're cleaning around someone who's eating something at the counter.
1: Oh, and spraying the solution right around their sandwich.
4: Hurry up, hon.
2: Yeah.
1: I did that just the other day.
2: I know.
1: Are you really cleaning the counter? You had your lunch. I'm having my lunch. Oh, sorry.
2: The most disrespectful thing Bill's ever done to me is we went to P-Town. It took the whole trip there. We get there. I'm starving, my wife and I. And so I go to Bill. As soon as we dock, I go, going to get lunch, right? He goes, no, I have to wash down the boat. And then made me help him rinse off the entire boat, Lisa. Starving. And I'm like, dude, I'm starving. He's like, no, we have to do this.
4: You didn't give him a snack?
1: You gotta get the salt off.
4: Oh,
2: nothing.
4: Man.
2: I had to stand there and... Not only did he do that, he made me help him, too.
1: Well, by the way, how was the ride?
2: Fantastic.
1: Okay.
2: I was just a bit hungry. Let's go to Maria and get him.
1: Maria, good morning. What have you got?
7: Hi. So my ex-husband used to walk 10 feet in front of me, and when I would say that really bothers me, he would say, well, then walk faster.
4: Oh.
2: Keep up, hon.
1: Oh, my God. I've done that to Michelle.
4: Really?
1: And you know what really bugs her? If I forget to walk on the outside, on the sidewalk, you know, I just forget. She's like, I can't believe you're letting me walk on the outside.
2: Maria, does he do
1: bus.
2: That too?
7: And I said to him, I could be, like, mugged or dead in, you know, behind you, and you would never know. Like, seriously.
4: Wow.
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0: Austin Stell Lefty here on Kiss 108. It's producer Riley. Welcome back into the 5 a.m. Rewind Show. Yesterday, we had Jonathan Tucker and Jeffrey Donovan in studio, two local guys that have something really cool coming up.
1: Jeffrey, I said Donovan, but you want me to say Donovan?
2: No,
1: right?
2: It's like my cousins back home, Donovan. Yeah, that's right.
1: Yeah, see, I do the same thing with Lisa, and they yell at me here. You know, her name's Donovan. I said, okay, I call her Donovan.
2: Just call
1: okay?
2: him Dunny.
1: Yeah,
2: that was my nickname in school, Dunny.
1: A couple of local guys. Jeffrey, you're from Amesbury, and Jonathan, we know you're a townie. You're from Charlestown. Did you guys know each other when you were young?
3: We didn't. We probably, you know, this is a reference to the historic revisiting of our relationship now as adults. But we were in the same, you know, we were circling each other in the good Commonwealth of Massachusetts.
2: Yeah, I never got down to these suburbs. I couldn't afford it. So.
3: Yeah. Well, you know, the People's Republic 02129 would disagree with that statement. But we did end up meeting when we shot this movie Sleepers in 1995.
1: Amazing movie, too. Yeah. Amazing. I want to talk about why you guys are in town. You've got a project. You're going to be appearing at Boston Lyric Opera. Is it this Thursday and Friday?
2: Yes. Mm-hmm.
1: Okay. Well, thanks for coming in. But it's described as a script-in-hand performance. What is that?
2: Well, we're trying to get some interest in fully producing this play. And so if you've heard about this play, you might have known that Daniel Craig and Hugh Jackman had done it on Broadway in New York about 10 years ago.
1: Oh.
2: And it was a full production, and it received huge raves. But it hasn't been done in New England, and certainly hasn't been done in Boston. So being two Boston kids, we wanted to bring this play, because it's a remarkable play about two Chicago police officers in the 90s who go through some nightmarish nights in the streets of Chicago. And we wanted to kind of shed some light on the difficulties of being a cop in the 90s in any city in America. And so that's basically what we're doing now.
1: Yeah. So it's the two of you on stage.
3: It's two of us on stage. I mean, we're holding the scripts. We're not off book in any way, shape, or form. But it's one step up from just reading it at a table. But for me, I think what's really exciting is that you know, we're using Boston as a place to, you know, workshop and to be creative and to come home and try things out. And there'll be some mistakes. And we want to encourage other folks, not who are only from New England, but, you know, around to come to Boston and try things out. You know, this is, it's got lots of light on the city, but it's not like going to New York and LA where you're going to get nailed if somehow it's not quite where it needs to be.
2: And we partnered with Stephen Mailer, who I had done Hamlet on Boston on the Common, Shakespeare on the Common.
1: Oh, wow.
2: Stephen Mailer at CSC, Commonwealth Shakespeare Company. And every summer, yeah, as you guys know.
1: Oh, Boston, yeah, absolutely.
2: So I had done Hamlet with him, and we had been talking for years about trying to do some more theater together. And then he brought this up, and I thought of Tucker, and he thought of Tucker, and it's right now it's a
1: all
2: perfect
1: right. So this is at Boston Lyric Opera this coming Thursday and Friday. You can get tickets at Bostix and Eventbrite at 12. Now, I got to tell you guys, I'm a little freaked out just sitting in the room with the two of you because, well, Jonathan, you're coming off I Will Find You, and you were in the Sicario movies.
2: Yes.
1: Jeffrey, so it's kind of freaking me out. And by the way, Jonathan, congratulations on I Will Find You. It's one of the most streamed shows ever.
3: I think it'll be the sixth or the fifth most streamed
2: ever.
3: Let's go with fifth.
4: We all binged it.
3: Ever.
4: Like, literally.
3: In the history of Netflix. I know. It's so wild.
1: Is 102 million views.
3: Yeah, it's wild. It's wild to the extent of some of these platforms. You know, I mean, you guys kind of know that.

0: in radio, you don't get the exact metrics the way they do on Netflix. But it's wild, you know, the impact that some of these places have. And it's thrilling when you go away to shoot something and you leave your family for a few months and you have no idea whether it's going to work or not. And actually, so it's gratified that it's been such a hit.
1: I actually got mad at you, Jonathan, because I started watching I Will Find You. And I said, oh, my God. Hey. There's Jonathan. I didn't know he was in this, and I tried to. I did call you, and I said you didn't tell me you were in it. This is amazing.
0: It was a low key play, but you know, it's great. It's great that it worked. It's also it's supposed to be. It's set in Boston.
2: It has an amazing cast.
0: It does too. Yes, Sam Worthington, Tim Britt Lauer, Milo Ventimiglia, and Harley Copeland's just a total giant.
1: He's a monster. He's massive now. Yeah. I don't mean physically.
0: He's a big guy. He's well built. Very well built. Okay, he's very well built. He's got great arms.
1: And Jeffrey, I got to tell you, Justin in the other studio, you see him there, and he's big guy, tough guy.
2: He's built full of muscles.
1: Yeah. Yep. And he walks in this morning. He's like, you have no idea. Jeffrey was in Burn Notice. Like, what was that like for you as a project?
3: Oh, I got lucky getting that. An amazing project. We did 113 episodes over 7 years in Miami Beach. The only downside was it was Miami in the summer.
1: Oh, man.
3: and so we shot almost all of it outside during the day because it was the Blue Sky Network. USA Network was branding as the Blue Sky, so we had to be outside all the time.
1: Oh, we talk about burn.
3: Oh, yeah, yeah.
2: I know.
3: You noticed my burn.
0: You told me that Donovans are not built for direct sunlight.
3: Yeah, shocked. My white pasty skin did not do well. But it was great. I had an amazing time. And it helped me. It helped me get so many other things in my career. So I'm very thankful for it.
1: Now you spent some time on Law and Order, right? Last night the host of the Emmy Awards was what's her name?
3: Mariska.
2: It's Mariska. Hargitay.
1: Yeah.
2: There we go.
1: I'm not allowed to say her name because I mess it up all the time, and I'm sure you do too as well, Jeff.
4: No, Mariska, I've got it. But
1: okay, now you're showing off.
0: Hey, you got Donovan. You got Donovan. You're good. You're golden from now on.
1: No, I actually didn't get Donovan.
3: No, that's all right.
1: Okay.
3: Yeah, Mariska Hargitay.
1: She seems like the nicest person on earth.
3: She's a sweetheart. We did a lot of crossover with her, so I shared a lot of screen time with her. I did it for a little over 2 years, and I loved my time there. I'd rather play a Boston cop, though, to be honest, than a New York cop. So it was tough being surrounded by Yankee fans everywhere I went. So,
1: oh boy! And Jonathan, you've got a giant project that actually starts this coming Sunday, the John Hamm project. Yeah, it's a Jonathan Tucker project.
0: Right, that's right. Yeah. Well, no, I am an ancillary character in this thing, but it was one of the first times where I felt like I was a part of a theater troupe. Because I haven't had the opportunity to do theater, which is what's kind of so exciting about getting to do this project on Thursday and Friday here in Boston with Jeffrey and Steven. Everybody just knew their role. You know, everybody in the cast knew what to do. They all dropped in and were adding everything they could to this story. Because sometimes in these bigger casts, there's people who just are jockeying for power, you know? And it's just, I have no interest in being a part of that. In any way, shape, or form. So John Hamm sets the most incredible kind of tone at the very top. And then with Giovanni Ribisi and the rest of the guys.
1: Oh, I love him.
0: Everybody in this thing is phenomenal. And it's set in a radio station. It's a true story, a hostage story in 1977, where the hostage taker will only communicate live on the air with the local newscaster named Fred Heckman. This is on MGM Plus. It's called American Hostage.
1: It starts this Sunday.
0: Yeah, it's a really fun. And if you like, I mean.
1: Well, it's about radio. Right. And we were all wondering why we didn't get the call from you.
0: I thought it was a huge loss. Yeah. I thought it was a huge loss to not have the KISS.
5: Jonathan, you have a radio legend right there.
6: All right, coming down in 3, 2, 1. This is Report 1-4. Wednesday.
0: Beautiful. You hear that? And not only does he have the voice and the looks and the smile, but he knows how to work the equipment, which in 1977 was an important aspect.
1: Yes, from the 70s radio. With the big dials and the turntables and the giant TAC reel-to-reels.
0: You're not just a great voice and a great face, and the
1: is
0: culture
1: it too
0: vulture
1: late to just sneak in a couple of scenes between now and Sunday?
0: I can't wait to hear your response to it because for somebody like you, it's going to be really fun.
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2: Good morning. It is Wednesday, September 16th. Forecast. We'll have sun, maybe some clouds today. Highs well into the 70s. Chance of showers late in the day tomorrow. Highs closer to 80 degrees. And then sun and clouds on Friday. Definitely cooler. Highs on Friday only in the 60s. Here we go. Top stories, a horrible crash in Los Angeles. A news helicopter covering a deadly bus crash on the ground came crashing down, killing the pilot, a news reporter on board, and the person on the ground.
3: This is a heartbreaking night for our city. And my thoughts and prayers are first and foremost with the families and loved ones that we lost today.
2: And more news out of Los Angeles this morning. Prosecutors there say they will not seek the death penalty against Nick Reiner, accused of killing his parents, Rob and Michelle Reiner.
4: After a careful and thorough review of all these factors, the district attorney's office will not be seeking the death penalty in this case. That means that the maximum sentence that Mr. Reiner will be looking at is life without the possibility of parole.
2: And other stories this morning, the Federal Reserve will meet today and most likely raise your interest rates for the first time in more than 3 years, most likely another quarter point. Have you seen gasoline prices lately? The Kennedy Center in D.C. is closed. Its doors sealed this week for what they say are financial and structural problems. We'll see. Governor Maura Healey is proposing millions to expand postpartum care throughout the state. Meantime, the judge in the Lindsey Clancy trial is sealing all jurors' names in the case, but several have already been doing TV interviews. The new Dancing with the Stars season started last night. It's a two-night season premiere. Part two is tonight. Reports this morning say the season premiere of 60 Minutes had its worst ratings in more than 25 years. The Spice Girls celebrating a 30-year anniversary with a singles collection coming out November 6th. Red Sox lost to the Rangers 4-2 last night. They're back at it tonight. Lisa has another book club event tonight, and she'll check the drive next.
1: There's no better way to wake up in Boston than with Billy and Lisa in the morning.
0: Love them.
1: They always make me laugh.
0: The best.
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5: Good morning. Mix of sun and clouds. Temps in the upper 70s. Nice day out there. A left lane crash on 24 northbound at Airport Road in Fall River. Expressway northbound, it's going to take you about 15 minutes. Pretty typical, right? 93 into the Lover Connector. That's a 10-minute ride this morning. So things are looking pretty good. For KISS 108, I'm Lisa Donovan. 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
1: Good morning. Nice day out there. Mix of sun and clouds, temps in the upper 70s. If you're heading out, a left lane crash on 24 northbound before Airport Road, backing things up a bit. If you're heading out on the expressway northbound, that will take you about 10 minutes. Same thing on 93 heading into the lower connector. For Kiss 108, I'm Lisa Donovan.

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4: Boy, there's some songwriting there. My house could be your house too. Kick off your shoes. Oh boy, something's feeding back.
5: Oh, we got some feedback.
4: We got some feedback.
5: Step away from the microphones.
4: Okay. Anyway, good morning, everybody, and a happy Wednesday. Today is September 16th. It is, in fact, the Billy and Lisa Morning Show. And it's going to be warm today, at least close to 80 degrees. What a weird season. It's going to be in the 60s this coming weekend.
6: I know. Mix of sun and clouds. Get out and enjoy.
4: Mm-hmm.
6: It's Lisa's book club day, too.
4: It certainly is.
6: Yep.
4: And Lisa Donovan tonight is bringing Hollywood to Boston.
6: I really am, for the first time.
5: I just want to know when you sleep.
4: Yeah.
6: Okay,
5: that's what I want to know.
6: Well, can we tell about this morning?
4: Like, yes, we can.
6: Okay, so Billy usually gets here first, okay? Mm-hmm. Well, today, I was here first.
5: Oh.
6: I was first in the parking lot, and Billy walks in. He goes, I had to check my clock because I saw your car parked. He goes, I thought I was like something was wrong.
4: Yeah. Well, it's never there as I pull into the lot. There's usually no other car except for mine when I pull in.
6: Yeah.
4: And I look, I said, oh, Lisa must have had a flat tire or something yesterday.
6: Nope, I was here at 3:30.
5: Studying? Wow.
6: I was doing all of my notes for tonight's book club.
4: Yeah, well, you're bringing Hollywood to Boston. So who's the author tonight?
6: So it's Leon Moriarty. She wrote Big Little Lies and Nine Perfect Strangers. And her new book is Big Little Truths. So it just came out a few weeks ago. And so that's the HBO series starring Nicole Kidman.
4: Oh, yeah.
6: Zoe Kravitz, Shailene Woodley, Reese Witherspoon, Laura Dern.
4: Oh, my God. I got to tell you something. Nicole Kidman has never worked harder in her entire life.
6: I know.
4: And she's in everything all of a sudden.
6: She's in Lioness. She starred in Nine Perfect Strangers, too. So, yeah. So we have a lot to talk about because this is the sequel. This is what the new season will be based on.
4: Oh, boy.
6: Mm. Yeah. It's really exciting.
5: Can people get in?
4: There's a list.
5: Oh, no.
6: Yeah, it's been sold out for a while, but I'll put you on my private guest list, the first person to DM me.
5: Oh, first person.
4: Aha. Uh-huh.
6: Yeah.
4: And Fancy Pants, too. Tonight, you're at the Newbury?
6: We are at the Newbury Hotel. They do such a great job. So I want to thank 90 Plus Sellers. I also want to thank Pella Windows and Doors as our title sponsors.
4: Mm-hmm.
6: We couldn't do it without them. And obviously, we're raising money for Raising a Reader Massachusetts.
4: Wow. It's a big event tonight. And I'm going to repeat what Justin said. When do you sleep?
6: Mm. Yeah. Well, I read
4: this. This has been a crazy week for you.
6: I know. But we had Jodi Picco to kick things off on Monday. And then Leanne is coming in from Australia. So that should be really fun. I love her accent.
4: Wow. Do we have to pay for the flight from Australia?
6: Nope.
4: Okay, it's always good to check.
6: Nope. She's on a book tour.
4: Always good coming to out check of your that pocket. Expense list.
6: Yep.
5: It's not going to come out of your pocket.
4: You never know.
6: Yeah. Well, the book literally just came out 2 weeks ago, and it's the Reese Witherspoon Book Club's book of the month, like book pick for
4: September. Uh-huh. And you're going to Vegas on Friday.
6: Yeah, for the iHeartRadio Music Festival. So this is like...
4: Again, when are you sleeping exactly?
6: And I'm going to be at Logan Airport tomorrow for Voice of Logan auditions from 1:30 to 3:30.
5: Yeah, that contest still going on.
6: Yes,
5: started
6: it is.
5: This week.
4: And you called me yesterday because now you're going to Jonathan Tucker, too.
6: And we're going to the Jonathan Tucker event tomorrow night.
5: That's going to be cool.
6: Yes.
4: Are you wearing really comfortable shoes or something? Because you're really getting your steps in. It's insane. It's crazy.
6: I know, this is such a big week, but it's all fun.
4: I've got a story to tell. You want some story time?
6: Love it.
4: Story time with Billy. We ordered takeout last night at Warren Tavern. Fabulous place. It's one of the oldest and best restaurants in New England. It's right in Charlestown. So I got in the car. Michelle ordered the takeout, right?
6: Mm-hmm.
4: I got in the car and drove and illegally parked outside Warren Tavern on a bus stop because that's really the only place to park with your flashers on. So I did that, and I went into Warren Tavern and went up to the counter, the front desk, so to speak. And I said, yeah, I'm here for takeout, and it's under the name Michelle. And so the person went into the kitchen and came out and said...

0: Yeah, that'll probably be another 10 minutes or so. And I said, okay. So I went off to the side, and the general manager, Kim, wonderful woman, came walking over, and we just, you know, shot the breeze, talked for a little bit while I waited for my takeout order. And then after 10 or 12 minutes of talking, Kim, the general manager, said, hey, you know what? Let me go check that order. And I said, oh, yeah, right. Let's check for the order. She came out a couple of minutes later and said, we don't have it. There's no order. Now,
1: who placed the order? Michelle?
0: That would be Michelle. Wife? Now, for the first time that I can recall ever, I left the boat. I walked by my cell phone. I said, oh, I don't need it. I'll just walk in the front door of Warren Tavern and get the order. Mm. So I didn't bring my cell phone. When she said we didn't get the order, I'm thinking, oh, yeah. Let me call Michelle. Well, I couldn't call Michelle because I didn't bring my phone.
1: Oh, this is
0: so now I'm standing there wondering, are you sure? Maybe you should check the kitchen again. So they go back and they check the kitchen. Kim comes out again. Hi, Kim. How are you? And no, there's no order. I said, you sure it wasn't under my name or something? And she said, no, I mean, I even know what Michelle orders, so it's not in there. She hands me her cell phone. And she says, why don't you call Michelle? So now I'm standing there off to the side with the general manager's cell phone, and I start calling Michelle. Well, I called Michelle about 15 times, and she wasn't answering the phone. Then Kim, the general manager, walks over to me and hands me a burner phone or something. It was like another phone. She said, use this because if you're calling from my cell phone, Michelle may not recognize the number and she won't answer the phone. I never answer a number I don't recognize. So anyway, she gives me the so-called burner phone. And I start calling Michelle. I call her another 15 times. Mm. And now it's coming up as Warren Tavern. And if she's answering, sees the phone, she's going to say, oh, Billy's at Warren Tavern getting the food. Never answered. So now Kim gives me her cell phone number and says, you know what? Go back home and then text me the order. And I will bring the food to you guys.
1: Really?
0: So I get home, and I said, Michelle, what's the deal? She's looking at her phone, and it just hit her that I was calling 30 times. Mm. I said, well, now Kim needs you to text the order, and the general manager, Kim, actually got in her own car and drove to us and delivered the order.
2: That's incredible.
1: That's service right there.
0: And it's right now where producer Riley is saying we waited all that time for that.
1: No, it's a good story. Yeah, you know what? Shout out to Kim.
3: I love that name, Kim. Mind if I call you the Kimmer?
1: Good for you.
0: I never said it was a good story.
2: Thank goodness for Kim.
0: Oh, God. Thank you, Kim.
1: Happy ending.
0: And the food was delicious. Warren Tavern. So Harry Styles and Justin Bieber's names are now being mentioned as potential Super Bowl halftime shows. Now, the question is, who would do it better? You can send us talkbacks right now. Right, Justin? How do they do that? We have a lot of new listeners every day.
1: On the iHeart app, just download it to your phone and hit that red microphone button.
0: And we'll open it up for discussion. We'll do that next.
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0: cardiovascular death, too. 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
13: Okay, nice day out there. Temps in the upper 70s. 15-minute ride on the expressway northbound. The crash on 24 northbound at Airport Road in Fall River. That just cleared out. So that's good news. If you're heading in on 93 to the Lubbert Connector, that will take

0: from the Planet Fitness Kiss 108 Studios. We're back with Billy and Lisa in the morning.
1: Hey guys, good morning and welcome back to Billy and Lisa Morning Show. It is a Wednesday, it is September 16th, and it's going to be a pretty nice day today, close to 80 degrees. You might see some clouds later in the afternoon mixing with the sun, but literally a very nice day, and then the 60s for the upcoming weekend. Well, tis the season. You never know what to expect, you know what I mean? Anyway, so a couple of names popped up yesterday as potential Super Bowl halftime performers. Now, we've heard more and more names tossed around leading up to the Super Bowl. We're still awaiting the official announcement. But all of a sudden, Harry Styles and Justin Bieber's names have been mentioned as big potential for the Super Bowl. Not together, obviously, but either Harry or Justin Bieber.
2: That's on their wish list.
3: The Justin Bieber, that has been around for a while. Right? Ever since he did Coachella.
2: Yes.
3: We've been talking about this.
2: I feel like both make sense. Bieber and Harry Styles. Obviously, Harry Styles is touring. Bieber had the big comeback. Both of them would make sense. The question is, would they do it?
1: And the question is, who would do it better? Right? I mean, Harry would be sensational. Should we compare?
2: We're going to make Lisa choose.
1: Should we do a for instance?
3: I mean, come on, guys. These are both amazing artists. It's hard to choose.
1: Okay. So who would do it better? Let's hear a little Harry. Okay.
2: Big hit.
1: Okay.
2: Big hit. Now also a big hit.
4: If I was your boyfriend, never let you go.
2: Bieber definitely has a bigger catalog.
1: Yeah.
3: Yes.
1: But is it as powerful a catalog, I guess, would be the question. We're trying to have our listeners put themselves there at the Super Bowl or there in front of the TV when the Super Bowl halftime show hits. For instance, ladies and gentlemen, Harry Styles.
4: We've been doing all this late night talking about anything you want to till the morning.
3: Okay. I love that song.
1: Ladies and gentlemen, prepare yourselves for the Super Bowl halftime show. Welcome, please, Justin Bieber.
4: If you need time, just take your time. Honey, I get it, I get it, I get it. Way you got me all in my head.
2: And I loved how he ended Coachella with that song.
1: Yeah.
2: He had this long outro to the song, gave a little speech. I thought that was really great.
1: Okay, again, pretend you're having a Super Bowl party at the house.
2: Okay. Well, hold on. So far, where are we landing at this?
3: I'm landing...
1: Well, you know she's going with Harry.
3: No, actually, I'm not.
1: Oh!
3: Nope. I am going with Justin Bieber.
2: As am I.
3: I think it's a better fit.
1: That's funny, because so far, I'm going with Harry.
2: Really?
1: Yep.
2: Oh no, I'm going Bieber. Nothing against Harry Styles.
3: Yeah, nothing against Harry Styles. I love him. I just think Justin Bieber would be a better fit.
2: Yeah. I mean, Harry had one of the most streamed songs of all time, as it was.
4: In this world, it's just us.
1: Imagine this could be the last song of his performance, right?
2: Yeah. But then
1: Say you've got people at the house.
2: Yeah.
1: You went into the kitchen to grab yourself some chips and salsa. You come back into the living room and the big flat screen. Ladies and gentlemen, Justin Bieber.
4: Is it too late now to say sorry?
2: That's a hit.

0: I don't. Well, here's the thing. I think Bieber would bring out more surprise guests.
1: Yes. Right? So that's why I'm going with Bieber.
0: Aha. Uh-huh.
2: What if Harry?
1: Harry could bring out like
2: One Direction.
1: He could bring out, well, that's true. He could bring out like Stevie Ooh. Nicks. He could bring out, like, he has so many people on his tour right now.
2: Right.
1: Shania Twain.
0: But imagine two songs in and the rest of One Direction come out.
1: That would be cool.
2: That would be massive.
1: I don't think that would happen.
2: Dream.
0: Wow, you okay, Ronnie? You just turned beet red.
3: It kind of like blew my mind, the idea.
0: Two songs in.
3: Like I was like, wait a second. Wait, yeah.
0: You got One Direction lined up in there.
2: Hold on. Just to add to that, Bieber does have a longer list of collaborators.
1: He does.
2: For sure. I mean, it goes back years. He could go all the way back to, I don't know, who was one of his early collaborators? First was Jaden Smith, wasn't it?
3: Yeah.
2: That was very early on.
0: But. Okay, dude. I'm talking about curtains open and the rest of One Direction come out. You got One Direction there?
2: Well, I thought we were going to Harry Bieber.
0: Well, I don't. We just got a curveball.
1: Oh, can I throw another curveball into this discussion? Because
2: yes,
1: I've also seen that Dua Lipa, has been on this list for a while.
2: She usually is
1: of Super Bowl performers.
2: Yeah,
1: which would be incredible.
0: One Direction.
1: Oh, God. Oh,
0: yeah. Comes from the backstage area, up the stairs, and the curtains open. Okay.
1: It would be amazing.
0: Okay.
2: Yeah, and they also do a tribute to Liam Payne, too, at the Super Bowl.
0: Oh, my God.
2: That, oh God, am I
0: meaningful performance now.
2: Am I changing my decision here? I don't know.
4: Okay, between Harry and Bieber, I would say Harry. And the only reason I say Harry is because he has that energy that brings everybody up, and he does such an amazing, amazing job of feeling positive and exciting and energy, and I just can see him just going crazy at a Super Bowl, where Bieber would be probably a little more solemn. But that's my opinion.
0: Yeah, keep that in mind. That's a good point.
1: I agree. I mean,
0: it's a big event, right?
1: He does bring people together. That's his whole vibe.
0: And Bieber's very low-key.
1: He is.
2: Yeah. You know? Yeah.
0: You're not going to see him jumping around. We saw him fall asleep on the stage once, Lisa and I.
2: I think he's past those days. But even the World Cup performance, he just came out, just him and his guitar.
0: Okay.
2: Yeah. That was it, which was, it was nice. It was a little out of place. Mm-hmm. Yeah.
5: Here's my thing. I think Justin Bieber would be better because he has a bigger audience, whereas Harry Styles' audience is so niche. I think Justin Bieber would do a great job, and my fingers are crossed that he does it.
0: Okay, 30 sold-out nights at Madison Square Garden is not what I would call niche.
3: I'm so glad you said that.
0: I don't know if we agree. All over the world selling out shows.
1: Yeah, this is a hard one.
2: It really is. Because both would be really great.
1: Absolutely.
2: But there's also other people on the list. Let's not forget, there's been a long-standing cry for a country act to do the Super Bowl halftime show.
0: Who would it be, though?
2: I would think Morgan Wallen. Luke Combs. Chris Stapleton did come out recently. There has been a country show in the past.
1: But couldn't you see Bieber bringing a country act out and doing a collab with him
2: Possible.
1: At the Super Bowl?
0: Who's he bringing out now?
2: No, I think that the point is they want a country star to headline.
1: Oh, to headline.
2: The Super Bowl.
0: It's always been a natural fit.
2: Garth Brooks has sang the anthem.
1: Yeah.
2: I would say Morgan Wallen's probably at the top of the list. Mm-hmm. Wouldn't you?
1: Yes.
2: Yeah. Also on the list are Jay-Z. That makes sense. Jay-Z has made a comeback.
0: Yeah, and he would bring out a lot of surprise guests, I'm guessing, including his wife.
2: Everybody. But is it a conflict of interest? Because
1: he would be booking himself.
2: Correct. It's a little bizarre.
0: Been talked about for years, so obviously it's in discussion every single year.
2: Another name that's been floated around, a little controversial, but Cardi B.
0: Yeah, I don't see that.
1: I don't.
2: You don't see WAP at the Super Bowl? From the top, make it drop. That's
1: so wet. That's so wet. I could see her being a special guest, but not headlining.
2: Not headlining.
3: That'd be awesome, though.
2: It would be awesome, yeah.
1: She's at the iHeartRadio Music Festival this weekend.
2: She is. That's what I mean.
1: Yeah.
0: Yeah. Twerk City, baby.
2: Yeah. Can you get a
0: Vegas
2: hold of him,
0: gonna be twerking this weekend.
2: Oh, God.
0: Miley Cyrus's name has been tossed around.
1: Very much so.
2: New album comes out Friday.
1: Mm-hmm.
2: Miley's album.
0: Ooh.
2: And she says she's not touring. Here's the thing with that. Usually, they do the Super Bowl halftime show, and then they tour.
0: Right.
2: They don't have to, but Miley said she's not touring anymore. Yeah. So would she just do the Super Bowl?
0: Did I mention One Direction?
2: Oh, my God.
0: Okay. Imagine. They end with this, and then you go to commercial, and it's the second half.
1: I would love that. That you know what, great. Bill? You need to produce this
0: halftime
1: show.
0: You know, is it too late to... Where do I have to travel to get behind the scenes on this?
2: I don't know. Wait, West Coast, maybe?
0: You know what? Why not just have all of them?
2: Yeah. No, I'm going Cardi B.
6: Oh, we halfway there. Oh, we're on a prayer. Right. Take my hand and we make it, I swear. Oh, we're on a prayer.
0: I'd have to leave football forever.

0: Hey, did Taylor Swift drop another Easter egg in her Emmy skit that aired the other night? Well, we'll have details coming up in Billy's Entertainment Report right around 7:10. But first, we've got the news.
1: Good morning. It is Wednesday, September 16th. Forecast, we'll have sun, maybe some clouds today. Highs well into the 70s. Chance of showers late in the day tomorrow. Highs closer to 80 degrees. And then sun and clouds on Friday. Definitely cooler. Highs on Friday, only in the 60s. Here we go. Top stories, a horrible crash in Los Angeles. A news helicopter covering a deadly bus crash on the ground came crashing down, killing the pilot, a news reporter on board, and a person on the ground.
2: This is a heartbreaking night for our city, and my thoughts and prayers are first and foremost with the families and loved ones that we lost today.
1: And more news out of Los Angeles this morning. Prosecutors there say they will not seek the death penalty against Nick Reiner, accused of killing his parents, Rob and Michelle Reiner.
3: After a careful and thorough review of all these factors, the district attorney's office will not be seeking the death penalty in this case. That means that the maximum sentence that Mr. Reiner will be looking at is life without the possibility of parole.
1: And other stories this morning, the Federal Reserve will meet today and most likely raise your interest rates for the first time in more than 3 years, most likely another quarter point. Have you seen gasoline prices lately? Lisa checks the drive next.
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0: Mix of sun and clouds, temps in the upper 70s, a 15-minute ride on the expressway northbound if you're heading out the Mass Pike eastbound between Route 9 and the Weston State Police Barracks. That's about a 20-minute ride. 24 northbound, that crash has cleared out from Airport Road. There is, though, a left-lane crash just happened on 95 northbound at Route 295. For KISS 108, I'm Lisa Donovan. 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
1: All right, let's start with Dancing with the Stars, the first of a two-night premiere last night. Producer Riley, you watched. Who got booted off in the first note?
2: Okay, so this cast, I will say, is really, really good. So they split it up. So all the men danced last night, and the women are going to dance tonight. Mm-hmm. But the first guy to go was Connor Levitt, who is the husband of one of the women from Secret Lives of Mormon Wives. He's basically not even famous.
1: I think we have that elimination.
3: Based on the combination of the judges' scores and viewer votes, the couple going home is... Connor L. and Adele.
1: So is he only on because he happens to be married to someone?
2: Yes. And wow. His wife was on last season of Dancing with the Stars and did very well. So obviously they don't dance together because he was probably the worst dancer I've ever seen since I remember watching this as like a child.
4: Hold up. Worse than Guillermo?
2: Surprisingly, yes.
1: Guillermo survived last night. Yeah.
2: So Guillermo got a lower score than Connor did, but Connor was just so bad that it was like nobody wanted him to stay. At least Guillermo, it's like, oh, you're so cute. Like when he went up to the box to talk, he was like, Whitney, who was his partner, is pregnant. And he was like, women are amazing. This is a proof that you can do whatever you want. It was like the cutest thing ever. Humble. And it's like, at least we have something to root for there.
5: Dude, well, that's true.
4: Dude, he got beat by Guillermo?
6: Shame.
1: Yeah. Well, Guillermo, let's be honest, doesn't he work for the network?
5: He does.
4: He does.
1: Yeah. So, of course, he's not going anywhere. Yeah,
5: not
4: it's
5: going
4: all
5: anywhere.
4: About who you know.
5: Not going anywhere.
4: Not how well you dance.
1: Who's the favorite to win?
2: Well, we haven't seen the women dance, but Ezra Freck, who is a Paralympian, did really, really well. Mm-hmm. Harry Shum Jr. got the highest score of the night, but he's also a dancer, but he was amazing.
5: Tyler Cameron did pretty well from The Bachelor series.
1: Oh, really?
5: Yeah.
1: Oh.
4: We know who Bill wants.
1: Yeah, the Hanson kid, how was he?
2: He did actually really well.
1: Because they weren't dancers, even though they were a boy band.
5: They just hopped
1: around.
5: They
1: just stood around.
5: They just hopped around.
1: Yeah.
2: He surprised me a lot. He was really good.
5: Oh, good.
1: All right, part two tonight on ABC. People are still buzzing about the Emmy Awards the other night. Taylor Swift's surprise appearance in that Law & Order spoof.
5: Yes.
1: Producers talked about it yesterday and how it all came together.
7: Mariska opened the doorway for us to send the ideas, and Taylor responded to that one.
8: And she's a true SVU fan. Yes. Like her cat, that cat is actually named Olivia Benson.
1: Right.
9: No stunt cat.
1: Now, keep in mind, Taylor herself was actually dropping hints during her cameo that night.
10: I think what we're going to be looking for is hiding in plain sight. Saccharide, Aries, from the vineyard, north or south. What did you just say? I didn't say anything.
1: So, Elisa, this is all about selling a product, right?
5: She totally is.
1: It's something she's got coming out.
4: No,
1: it's a project of hers.
4: Teasing a project.
5: She is teasing.
4: What does it mean? I don't know. Have you seen anything online, Riley, about this?
2: So that is what everybody is stuck on, and nobody knows what it means yet. It's obviously a code for something, but there are also tons of little Easter eggs in the background and the things that they said. So moral of the story is we're pretty sure that this means debut Taylor's version is coming soon.
1: What happened to just releasing an album?
5: Yeah, I'm kind of over all of this. Let's just do it.
4: It's a full-time job trying to keep up with all of her
1: Easter eggs.
4: I
1: know.
5: It was very clever, though, I have to say, that skit. Was very good.
1: By the way, Noah Kahan was at the Emmy Awards the other night. He performed as part of the In Memoriam segment.

0: Oh, come on, baby.
1: Come on, baby.
0: Not enough hits. Yet.
2: And by the way,
0: not enough hits to do it.
2: Drake just last night dropped his Ella Langley Choosing Texas remix, and we have a clip.

0: was he thinking?
1: Do we really need this?
2: What was he thinking?
1: Like, no offense.
3: I actually don't mind it.
2: Well, that's because you're a Drake guy.
1: You're a Drake guy.
3: Well, I'm actually going to add it to my my playlist with my
2: Really? That song right there?
1: Okay, when are you going to play it?
3: Yeah, you know, we're together hanging out.
2: Okay. Yeah.
4: Come on, baby.
2: I guess when the lights are all down. And, you know, I don't know. Roll back the covers and here's Drake.
3: Mm. Yeah. Why not? Why not, bud? He doesn't take a
2: risk to ball to see. God. Ella Langley must be just rolling over in her sleep tonight.
3: No, she's happy.
1: I'm sure she loves it.
3: Yeah,
1: right?
3: She loves it.
1: Gosh, when let's say
2: she loves
1: Drake
2: that it's
1: covers?
2: Drake
1: right.
2: doing a cover of her
1: yes.
2: song,
1: yes.
2: but I'm sure when she hears it, she not what I had in mind.
3: Really?
2: Just saying.
3: What would you prefer?
5: He's so sexy. By the way.
3: I wouldn't say it's that bad.
2: Speaking of covers, Olivia Rodrigo this week covered Sheryl Crow's Strong Enough in Nashville this week.
6: The

0: like that. I do.
1: Really?
0: I do. I really like that.
1: Mm-hmm.
0: Okay, Beth. Hater. God, what's wrong with you today? That was good.
1: By the way, just announced Sheryl Crow is going to join Kenny Chesney on the tour when he brings it back to Gillette Stadium next August. Yeah, that's always a big time. He brings about 10 artists in with him. At least another huge book club tonight. It's the second book club in 1 week.
0: It is. We're bringing Leanne Moriarty, and you might recognize the theme music. She wrote Big Little Lies, which was the smash HBO series.
1: Mm-hmm.
0: Her follow-up, the sequel, is Big Little Truths, and that's the new book. It just came out 2 weeks ago. She'll be joining me at the Newbury Hotel for Lisa's book club. The show stars Nicole Kidman, Reese Witherspoon, Shailene Woodley, Laura Dern. So
1: now, where's she flying in from tonight?
0: She's flying in from Australia.
1: That's when you know your book club has made it.
0: I'm so excited to meet her.
1: An author is flying in from Australia to be with you at the book club.
2: Good morning, morning crew. I'm super excited to attend Lisa's event tonight at the Newbury. Going with my bestie, and we are going to have a nice celebratory lunch beforehand because tomorrow's my birthday, and then we're going to top it off with a great book group. And Billy, I was hoping after that long drawn out story at the Warren Tavern, shout out to Kim for a great job, I was hoping your car had been towed.
3: Yeah. If you missed that earlier, the open of the show, Billy told a story about getting takeout, a whole thing that happened, but he just threw in there that he illegally parked in front of the restaurant, in front of a bus stop.
1: Yeah, you put the flashers on.
3: Yeah, he just threw that in there.
1: Mm-hmm. When you're running in, it takes 10 seconds.
3: It took longer for
1: this
3: you.
1: This time,
3: your
1: it was
3: food
1: an
3: wasn't
1: deal.
3: Ready.
0: Okay,
3: so all those people that were out there couldn't get to the bus stop.
0: Was it the Porsche?
3: Oh, it makes it even worse.
0: Right?
3: Oh, gosh.
4: Shame.
0: Totally.
1: Oh, this next story is for you, Justin. The highly anticipated soundtrack for Grand Theft Auto, Part 6.
3: Yeah, it comes out November 19th. I'll be playing that 13 years after the last one. It's been a lot of buzz, a lot of leaks. It's going to be the biggest video game of all time.
1: Well, the soundtrack has Travis Scott, Future, Morgan Wallen, and Keith Richards of the Stones?
3: Yeah, well, think about it, right? You basically drive cars or steal them, and then they have radio stations. So all these artists are going to be on the radio stations. Mm. Yeah.
1: Wow. It's my man Future. Soundtrack to my life, I know that. Just saying.
3: Yeah, I can't wait.
1: Celtics yesterday introducing Paul George to Boston, part of that controversial Jaylen Brown trade.
5: Listen, I understand the circumstances. I understand how huge JB was, not only for the organization, but here.

0: the city. So I didn't take it, you know, personal. To be honest, they should, you know, have a relationship emotionally to that trade. But my job here is, you know, kind of come in. It's a great opportunity for me.
1: Sounds like a good guy.
2: A lot of injuries.
3: Uh-oh.
2: A lot of injuries.
3: Okay. 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And there you go.
4: We loved Billy's story about the Warren Tavern. Great service. I'm sure all the people on the bus who couldn't get off at their stop because Billy's car was in it for 20 minutes with the hazards on

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1: Okay, two names are suddenly being tossed around as potential Super Bowl halftime show. Those two names are Harry Styles and Justin Bieber. And the question is, who would do it better? Feel free to send us your talkbacks. You can do that right now. A lot of people already have. Or you can call us at 877-617-1108. We'll open it up for discussion, and we want you people involved, our listeners. You want to do some more comparisons, Justin? Yeah. Harry versus Justin halftime show?
2: So I think from earlier, it's Lisa and I are choosing Bieber. Billy, you're choosing Harry?
1: Harry all the way.
2: And then producer Riley?
3: I think I'm going to go Harry Styles, too.
2: Oh, wow, it's split. Mm-hmm. Wow. Money.
1: Okay.
2: I mean, you see the Harry show going on right now in New York at Madison Square. You see it. It's
3: and
2: amazing.
3: And I saw him at MSG the last time he was there. It is amazing. I just don't know if, like, the Super Bowl would be his vibe.
2: Right.
3: Even though MSG's huge and he's done, you know, he'll do 30 shows.
2: Bieber has the bigger catalog.
3: Right.
2: More collaborators. A longer solo career, if you will.
4: Don't you give up, nah. I won't give up, nah. Let me love you. Let me love you.
2: Bieber got a lot of hits.
1: I don't argue that he's got a lot of hits. I just don't know if his hits really fit with the Super Bowl halftime show.
2: Hmm.
1: You know, people are all geared up in their house and their, you know, their parties and Super Bowl parties and or they're in the stadium. I just see Harry bringing more people to their feet.
3: He has that let's bring everyone together vibe, like, you know what I mean, which is would be great for the Super Bowl.
1: Mm-hmm. And I'm still thinking I'm Harry does the show. He's finally bringing out One Direction.
2: Oh, yes. That would be a game changer.
1: Okay.
3: Well, that would be amazing, but he could also bring out Stevie Nicks. He could bring out Shania Twain, who's been on a tour with him. So there are some possibilities there.
2: Yeah, or who else?
5: Okay, I'm going to blow your mind right now. Harry Styles could bring out One Direction, and then for the grand finale, bring out his future father-in-law, Lenny Kravitz.
3: That would be cool.
1: Ooh. Yeah.
3: That'd be really cool.
1: Oh my God, a family affair.
2: Yeah. Yep. If Lenny is willing to jump on a plane and get
1: there.
2: That's
1: right, he won't fly. He could leave now.
2: That's the craziest part of that story. He has a phobia of flying, Lenny Kravitz, but his biggest song is Fly Away.
1: Yeah, and they talked about the wedding, the potential, and that, you know, Lenny can't fly, so they'd have to have two different weddings in two different places.
2: Right.
1: Which is kind of pathetic.
2: Yeah.

0: Okay.
1: Hit.
0: All right.
1: Absolute hit. This is also a hit.
2: What do you mean?
3: Yes.
2: Oh, what do you mean?
1: Right, Lise?
3: I love this song.
2: Since you're running out of time, what do you mean?
1: Also, Bieber will do... Well, Harry plays instruments, right? He plays the guitar.
0: Yeah.
1: Bieber can play every instrument.
0: And Harry has some fun with that synthesizer that he works on during his shows. But Bieber can drum.
1: Bieber can drum.
0: Yeah. He's kid can drum.
1: He's a musical prodigy.
4: Okay. On the topic of who should do Super Bowl halftime show, Justin Bieber, hands down. I mean, he can go from Baby with Ludacris to Speed Demon and everything in between. That show would be iconic.
3: And plus, he did Despacito. He also did I'm the One with DJ Khaled. I mean, he has so many collabs that would be kind of fun to bring back and do on stage.
0: And that is a big factor. Who can bring out more surprise guests?
1: You know what Bieber could do is kind of what he did at Coachella, where he goes through his career from the very beginning. Mm-hmm. You know what I mean?
0: See, now that's a good Super Bowl song. But, I mean, can he sit and tell stories during the halftime?
1: Well, there's no stories, but at Coachella, he didn't actually perform the older songs. He played them on the laptop and then sang along to them. They weren't like kind of official performances, but Speed Demon, Billy, you love Speed Demon. Billy wanted to know how many times Justin Bieber says the word speed in that song.
0: I think somebody has to do a count.
1: I did.
0: Especially the last couple of minutes, it's all he says is speed demon,
1: I have
0: speed
1: the
0: demon,
1: answer.
0: Speed demon.
1: The word speed. How many times do you think, Bill?
0: Oh.
1: In the whole song.
0: In the whole song? Probably like 45.
1: Okay. Lise, you have a guess?
3: Okay. I don't know. 30?
1: Okay. Riley, you have a guess?
5: 36.
1: What'd you say, Lise?
3: 30.
1: You're the closest. 21 times.
3: Oh,
1: he says the word speed.
0: You actually sat and spent time keeping count?
1: I mean, they call me a producer or something. I have
0: very
1: to do
0: impressive.
1: Something. Yeah, that's what I do.
6: Here's the thing. I pick Harry Styles only because when you're talking about the halftime show, you want someone who's going to bring the energy, the vibes, like almost like Benson Boone. Like Harry Styles has that just like, I don't know. I feel like I've seen Harry Styles do a flip or like just he'll bring the energy. And I feel like as for Bieber, like he'll sing his songs and like do all the classics and whatever, but I don't know, something about you just like walking around with your sweatpants down to your ankles and like not the old you doesn't really ring it for me.
3: I know it's
0: down to your ankles, then it's a party.
1: Oh yeah, that's party time there. Well, we'll take any and all opinions, and while we wait for the calls and the talkbacks with those opinions, we're going to play some Justin Bieber right now. All right, so picture you're at the Super Bowl, and this is what you hear. Do you like it or not? Leave a talkback on the iHeart app or call us 877-617-1108. We would love to hear from you.

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1: 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So it's a great debate on the Billy and Lisa Morning Show this morning. Let's say Harry Styles and Justin Bieber are being tossed around as potential Super Bowl halftime show performers. Who would do it better? Let's go to the phones first, and Leah's checking in from Wakefield. Leah, who's your pick?
2: So, I am Harry Styles' number one fan. I've seen him three times already this year. I still pick Justin Bieber.
1: Why?
2: Because I feel that everybody who watches the Super Bowl would have a more enjoyable time watching JB. He has so many more hits. He has so much of a longer career. I think his career will go so long. I think my family would enjoy watching him. Mm-hmm. Harry, as much as I would love it, I don't think he has that same appeal.
3: Wow.
4: Well, that's kind of what we were saying, because you're right. Justin Bieber has done so many successful musical collaborations across pop, hip-hop, electronic, Latin genres. I don't know. I think he's more to offer.
1: But is it music that gets you up and going as you're having another tequila?

0: a shot.
1: I think they can make it.
0: Okay. Yeah.
2: Yeah.
0: All right.
2: Yeah, I mean, he has all types of different songs.
1: Right.
2: For sure. Despacito.
1: Come on. Yeah, Despacito.
0: And again, this is a hypothetical. I mean, there's a chance neither one of them will even approach the Super Bowl.
2: Yeah, I mean, people are sending other recommendations. This happens every year at this time, mid-September. They're going to announce it any time now. They're just trying to lock it in.
3: So, Billy, I get your point about feeling like, you know, Justin Bieber might not have, like, the hits to bring people to their feet. But, I mean, I don't see how his music is a whole lot different than Katy Perry. And she got to do a Super Bowl halftime. I'm here for Justin Bieber all the way.
1: I have to say the Katy Perry performance was one of my all-time favorites.
0: Shark. She was amazing.
1: Yeah.
2: The shark.
1: Yeah.
0: Oh, that cheek. Yeah, the whole shark thing. Yeah.
1: She's always so whimsical.
2: I remember the shark.
1: Yeah. Yeah.
2: Wasn't
1: I do
2: it
1: too.
2: Left shark? Yeah. Was it left shark?
1: Yeah.
0: But don't forget, she's got fireworks. It gets you going.
2: Okay. Yeah. All right. Well, Bieber had.
0: Baby, you're a firework, okay? Happy Super Bowl.
2: Bieber had fireworks going up, real fireworks at Coachella.
0: Okay. And again, I love Justin Bieber. We're just talking about who would do it better at a Super Bowl halftime.
2: And your opinion is your opinion. I will say, looking at all of the messages coming in, the talkbacks, they seem to be leaning towards Bieber.
0: Okay.
4: Okay, so I am a hip-hop teacher, and I happen to have a small competitive group this year, and they're doing Believers, and they're kind of going through, like, Justin Bieber's catalog. And let me tell you, there are some bangers. First of all, Maria, unbelievable. Somebody to Love with Usher, Never Say Never with Jaden Smith. Like, there's so many options out there. I just fear he will pull a slow, holy thing on us.
0: Justin, you have any of those in there?
2: What's that? Well, Despacito, absolute smash.
1: Absolute.
2: I mean, that
0: banger.
1: And also,
0: records.
1: I'm the One with DJ Khaled. That was a really good song,
2: too. Oh, yeah. Yeah, yep. DJ Khaled. Yeah, Despacito. He gets that gig. He's got to play that. Right, Bill?
5: Number three this week goes to Justin Bieber and everybody else for Despacito.
0: Okay. You're a crazy person.
2: Despacito.
0: You are a crazy person.
2: Despacito.
6: Despacito.
0: Yeah. See, now this works for a halftime show and he's got like 1,000 dancers out there and giant dresses
1: and then he goes right into like cold water.
2: Yeah.
0: Cold water.
2: Yeah. Where
1: I love
2: are you
1: that
2: now?
1: Song.
2: The Skrillex.
1: Where are you now? Yep.
2: Yep. That would be
1: and
2: good.
1: With Diplo, yep.
2: But going back to Harry, then you have the whole discussion about One Direction. Could that happen on the biggest stage, a One Direction reunion? Could happen.
7: I mean, all this comes down to is, you know, circa 2010, are you a Bieber girl or a One Direction girl? Ooh. And it's happening again, and I think everyone's kind of remembering that era and remembering what their true colors were. You know, are you a purple Bieber? Or, red and stripes, One Direction. That's what's going down.
0: And the speculation about Harry getting together again with One Direction never ends, right? It never ends, no matter how many times they say it's not going to happen. But if it's ever going to happen, why not the Super Bowl halftime?
2: My thoughts exactly. Who knows if it'll happen? It would be producer Riley's dream. I know that.
0: See?
1: I think that Zayn is not going to be into it.
0: He's not,
1: I just feel.
2: He's a little weird.
8: I don't think it'll ever happen, but if it did, you wouldn't be seeing me for 3 weeks. I'd be in a coma.
0: Wow. Okay. Coma.
2: Do you think it could happen, Riley?
8: No. I don't think it'll ever happen, no.
2: Interesting.
8: Unfortunately. I mean, again, it's my dream, but no.
2: Okay. Well, who else do we suggest here? Hello.
9: Good morning, Billy and Lisa. I like to see the predictions for the Super Bowl halftime show, but I guess I would think that the Michael Jackson hologram can make a return since he only did it in 2014, 2015 because of the biopic movie that's been out this past year and then for part two in 2028. So we'll see how it goes. So have a great day, everybody. Thank you.
2: The Michael Jackson hologram.
0: Oh, boy.
2: What do you say, Mike?
10: Thank you for your support, the fans around the world. I love you with all my heart. I don't take any of it for granted.
2: Right. No.
10: And I love them dearly.
2: Absolutely. Thank you, Mike.
0: We're not bringing back the hologram.
2: I don't think that's going to happen. No.
11: Super Bowl halftime. Forget Bieber. No Harry. We need Kenny Chesney. He would be awesome. He would have so much energy. Hmm. Bring on Kenny. Come on.
0: I got to tell you, Kenny could do it.
2: I'm telling you, the demand for a country star to headline the Super Bowl is higher than ever. Because every year it's like, it's either a rock band or... Yeah.

0: country style, because they don't really switch it up.
1: And every year people say, why not country? It's a perfect fit, country music and football.
2: I'll be seeing Kenny Chesney at the iHeartRadio
0: Music Festival. Yes, you will, Lise. Let's go this weekend. Put me
1: on the cover. Come on, baby. Come on. Down
2: home, American King. Here we go. Woo.
1: Sing Super Bowl, right?
0: Certified.
1: Doesn't
0: hit.
1: This scream Super Bowl?
0: Certified hit. Yes. You know, I've never been to a country show.
2: What? Oh, really?
0: Yeah, it's like on my list. Wow. I need to do it.
1: Well, Kenny Chesney's amazing.
0: I know they have the big like country festivals every year, and they seem so much fun.
1: Next August, he's coming back.
0: One day I will go, for sure.
3: I mean, all this comes down to is, you know, circa 2010, are you...
0: Oh, you already spoke. Be quiet.
4: Here's an unpopular opinion. How about neither of them? How about the Super Bowl needs something or somebody that rocks? These two guys put me to sleep. Bring back Snoop and Dr. Dre or Metallica or somebody like that. It's too sleepy for the Super Bowl.
1: Yeah. Well,
0: this is a hot topic with people. You know, because rock fans, they want a rock band. Mm-hmm. Country fans, they want a country star. Mm-hmm. What does Kelly think? She's in Tewksbury on line one.
1: Hey, Kelly, you want to chime in?
5: Yeah, good morning, guys. How are you?
1: Good morning. We're fine. What do you think? Super Bowl halftime show, who should it be?
5: No one is thinking about the fact that Super Bowl is also on Valentine's Day. So what do the women want?
0: Oh, my God.
2: Yeah, it's February.
1: Oh. Yeah. Leave it to our listeners. Wow. It's Valentine's Day. Okay, so who should do it?
5: I mean, I'm biased. I'm fine with either of them. But if I really wanted someone to perform on Valentine's Day, I'm going Harry.
1: Oh, yeah. And by the way, you need to understand something. It's highly, highly unlikely either of them is going to be doing the Super Bowl halftime show. We need to point that out.
0: I don't know. So they are on the top of the wish list.
1: Yeah.
0: So there's nothing in place yet. Another thing besides it being on Valentine's Day is we have the next day off, I think, for the first time ever.
1: Right? Really?
0: I believe President's Day is that day.
1: We have a long Super Bowl weekend?
0: Correct me if I'm wrong. I hope so. That would be good.
1: I'm going to the Super Bowl.
0: Valentine's Day. This song would be good.
1: Oh, God. No, please.
2: No, yeah, you're right. Confirming President's Day is the 15th.
0: Thank you.
1: Right, long weekend for the Super Bowl, baby. Metallica, let's go.
0: Yeah, or Harry Styles, Valentine's Day. I mean, what doesn't say romance like this? Anybody knows the real meaning of that song,
1: well,
0: you get that joke.
1: Get
0: there. We're not going to talk about what it is, but it is. You can look it up online.
1: It's something you want on Valentine's Day.
0: Okay. Anyone else?
6: Bring on Kenny. Come on. Okay.
0: Woo! You can see Kenny Chesney, like Lisa said, this weekend at the iHeartRadio Music Festival, along with Cardi B, Benson Boone, and so many more. It's Kiss 108. Good morning.

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2: All right, coming up right around 8:20 this morning, we do it every morning, Real or Fake Headlines with Justin. And you can play along. You guess if it's real or if it's fake. I'm going to give you one right now. Thousands were issued driver's licenses with a random man's face on it. Is that real or is that fake? Again, 8:20. But first, we've got Bill's news.
3: Good morning. It is Wednesday, September 16th. Forecast, we'll have sun, maybe some clouds today. Highs well into the 70s. Chance of showers late in the day tomorrow. Highs closer to 80 degrees. And then sun and clouds on Friday. Definitely cooler. Highs on Friday only in the 60s. Here we go. Top stories, a horrible crash in Los Angeles. A news helicopter covering a deadly bus crash on the ground came crashing down, killing the pilot, a news reporter on board, and the person on the ground.
4: This is a heartbreaking night for our city. And my thoughts and prayers are first and foremost with the families and loved ones that we lost today.
3: And more news out of Los Angeles this morning. Prosecutors there say they will not seek the death penalty against Nick Reiner, accused of killing his parents, Rob and Michelle Reiner.
5: After a careful and thorough review of all these factors, the district attorney's office will not be seeking the death penalty in this case. That means that the maximum sentence that Mr. Reiner will be looking at is life without the possibility of parole.
3: And other stories this morning, the Federal Reserve will meet today and most likely raise your interest rates for the first time in more than 3 years, most likely another quarter point. Have you seen gasoline prices lately? Lisa checks the drive next.
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2: A 30-minute ride right now on the expressway northbound. If you're heading out this morning, the crash in Marlboro just cleared out on 290 eastbound to that ramp to 495. So that's good news. There's a crash just happened, 93 southbound at Houghton Pond, up the Ponkabog Trail exit in Milton. For Kiss 108, I'm Lisa Donovan. Well, tomorrow, listen up. I will be at Boston Logan between 1:30 and 3:30 with Rich Davey, the CEO of Massport, and they're going to have a Voice of Logan recording area set up right in Terminal A. It's in the departure level by the Delta bag drop area where you can enter the Voice of Logan contest in person, and I will be there to give advice and to coach people along with our colleague, Matt Scherer.
0: And the talkbacks we've been getting on this are fantastic.
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0: Yeah.
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0: 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We're back with Billy and Lisa in the morning.
1: Justin, the chalkbacks have been pouring in all morning long.
2: Well, God, I'm clogged with the Justin Bieber, Harry Styles, possible Super Bowl story. They're like the front runners, or they're on the wish list for you know, to do the Super Bowl. So you can keep those coming, by the way. 9:40, we'll wrap it up and go back to that. But in the meantime, let's say good morning to everybody else.
3: Happy hump day. It's the mayor of the South Bend. I want to tell people about a fun thing happening this weekend. It's the Boston Pizza Festival. 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
2: Thank you.
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0: I've been to the Pizza Festival, by the way.
1: So have I, and our camera crews will be there this weekend.
0: Really?
1: Oh, yeah.
0: Oh, yeah, it's a big event.
1: Yeah.
0: You go hungry, and you leave stuffed. It's a lot of pizza.
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0: All right, let's check in on the talkbacks around the world, because this show can be heard, this radio station can be heard on the iHeart app anywhere in the world, like...
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0: Yeah, she sent me a picture on Instagram. Oh, it looks beautiful.
1: Yeah, Athens is very nice.
0: I've never been.
1: A lot of history.
0: On the bucket list.
4: I know, for me too.
0: You've never been to Greece?
4: Never been.
5: Yeah, they're having a ball in Athens.
0: Yeah, oh my God, the picture is incredible. It doesn't look real.
1: Yeah.
0: The pictures of Greece. Mm-hmm. All right, where else?
6: Morning, morning show. This is Podcast Penelope, listening live this morning from Normandy, France. I am on a D-Day tour today to tour the beaches, the American beaches of Normandy with my aunt. So excited to learn about all that history. I just want to say good morning, and I know you're not in yet, but I'll be listening to your show later.
0: Thank you very much.
4: Wow. Thank you.
1: Normandy's always been on my bucket list.
0: You've never been there?
1: No.
0: See, these are things that we can add to the list.
1: Oh, it's beautiful there, but more specifically, the history there is incredible.
0: Absolutely. Bill, you could storm the beach.
7: Well, I know war, my friend. I stormed the beaches at Normandy. Of course, it was 1958, so the resistance wasn't quite as stiff. No running!
1: I can't believe it. You're like a crazy person.
0: It's on my list, too, to go.
1: Yeah.
0: If you were listening a few minutes ago, you heard us talk about the new contest, The Voice of Logan, that is going on right now. Yes. If you want to be the voice that plays at Logan Airport, heard by 43 million people, you can enter at voiceoflogan.com. And Lisa, you'll be there tomorrow,
4: right? I will. 1:30 to 3:30, Terminal A, the Delta baggage claim area, and we will be there live. So you can do your audition in front of us. We'll coach you.
0: Mm-hmm.
4: They give you a script. It's really easy.
0: So you can attend there, live, yep. Or just go to voiceoflogan.com. There's a script there, and you can submit it take as many times as you need. And there's going to be a voting process, and the finalists are going to come into this radio station, this studio, and we'll crown a winner.
1: Finale.
0: And your voice will be heard there. So go check it out. We want one of our listeners to win this.
4: We
0: please.
4: Do.
0: Please.
8: I think the Logan Boston accent contest is really cool, but yeah, I don't know how you people pronounce it as, because I find it really hard. If I was to say hat, you would say heart. And I think I sound like a pirate when I do that. And I can feel my tonsils turn inwards and touch, and it's weird. And it just sounds funny.
0: Okay, you don't have to have a Boston accent.
4: You don't.
0: But you can if you're from here. You don't have to put on a Boston accent. Just be yourself.
1: Yeah.
4: It's a Boston vibe. That's what they're looking for.
0: Yes. Just if you naturally don't say your R's, then, you know, talk like you normally would.
9: It's a sacred landmark.
0: Yeah. It's my mother-in-law.
4: I love her.
0: That's how she talks.
4: Yes.
0: Right? Yeah.
10: Power of Recovery, Maddie. He sounds so Boston. He'd be great. You should tell him to try it.
0: Oh, our pal, Maddie Powers. Power of Recovery. He does sound very Boston.
11: Hey, Maddie and Damon from Power of Recovery.
0: Yeah.
4: Yep.
0: Should have him submit.
4: He's got a good voice.
1: Gotta have the power.
0: By the way, you can use our talkbacks as well to practice, and we'll let you know how you do, right?
1: Yeah. It's a good contest. I'm excited to see the finalists in the studio.
0: Yeah, you have to be 18 years old, though. A lot of people hit me up wanting my son to enter. My son can't. He's 9 years old.
1: Uh-huh.
0: He can't. But he would be good. He has a Boston accent, even though he was raised in Salem, New Hampshire. It's probably because my wife and I.
1: Uh-huh. Or a lot of that music you play around the house.
0: Okay, we won't talk about that. We'll just move on. Thank you, Bill, for your contribution to the show.
1: Just saying.
0: We have to count how many times he says just saying in the course of the year, or even a show.
12: Just saying.
0: All right, real or fake headlines coming up next. A little wild, a little spicy. So these are headlines that I rip from the news, but some I make up. You have to decide which one is real and which one is fake. You can play along. We'll do that next on Kiss 108.

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2: Real or fake headlines, Justin? It's going to be spicy this morning?
3: A little bit. Okay. We'll get there. All right, first headline here, Billy and Lisa. It reads, woman sets new world record for doing nothing by sitting in an armchair and staying awake for 25 days and counting. Is that real or is it fake?
2: Definitely real.
4: Real? She can stay awake for 25 days?
2: You're only going to get the headline.
4: How are
2: him,
4: you going to stay awake for 25 days?
2: Here it comes.
3: It's very long. If you want me to, I will.
4: I'm going to say fake.
2: I'm going to say real.
3: All right, okay. Bill, you're going real. Lisa, you're going fake. Lisa, fake?
4: Yeah.
3: Made that bad boy up.
4: Thank
3: Look at Bill's face.
2: Where do you get this stuff floating around in your head?
4: But there's no way someone could stay awake for that long.
3: I don't know what the record is on that. I know that I could not fall asleep last night, and I was thinking, what is the record? And I did not look it up.
4: Oh, wow.
2: Wow.
3: Because I thought, you know, you get to a point when you're falling asleep, and you think to yourself, at what point do I just stay up?
4: Yeah.
2: Mm-hmm. Yeah.
3: Just stay up.
4: Yep.
3: I ended up falling asleep. So that's good news. Next headline. Thousands were issued driver's licenses with a random man's face on them.
4: This is hilarious. And I think it's real.
2: Yeah, I'll go real on this.
3: Going real, Bill?
2: Yeah. Okay.
3: Could it be possible? I say.
2: All right. Good. I'm on the board.
3: More than 8,000 Michigan residents who recently applied for a new driver's license got an ID with a random stock photo of a stranger. The state says it was a mistake, obviously, and new IDs are being sent out, but people were just puzzled.
5: I was excited, like, oh, I'm about to finally get my license. I looked at my license and seen that this man was on here, and I automatically knew that it wasn't right.
6: I'm like, okay, maybe they putting the Secretary of State on the licenses. But then I'm like, girl, the Secretary of State is not a black man. They could have sent out an email or anything.
5: I have no clue when I'm receiving my actual license. Mm-hmm.
3: Mm-hmm. I don't know what they're doing in Michigan.
4: Wow. That's
2: yeah.
4: Kind of a screw up.
2: Now, these people have to pay for the new license?
3: I would assume not.
2: Yeah.
4: I hope not. Yeah.
2: God, how does that happen?
4: I have no idea. God.
2: Sleeping at the wheel.
3: Yeah. Someone's out of a job. Next headline. More than 100 people gather to scream at the ocean. Is that a real headline or fake?
2: I'm going to have to say real because it seems like people would do just about anything.
4: Me too. I'm going to say it's real.
3: Both saying real on this.
4: Yes.
2: Wow. I'm excited that we're right, but I'm really sad for the people.
3: Let's head to San Francisco.
2: Yes.
3: More than 100 people gathered at the beach so they could scream at the ocean. They could think about any bad thing they had in their life and just let it out. Mm-hmm. You may ask.

0: yourself, does Justin have audio of this?
1: Of course he does.
2: This is the moment that we've all been training for, that you guys all came out here for today. Really think about all the horrible things, every horrible thing that's ever happened to you since you were born into this cruel, cruel world. We're going to let it all out, 100% of your power, on 3, 2, 1.
1: Yes, what else are they going to do? Right? It's that or nothing.
0: I have seen, okay, that they do say if you can scream, if you're upset or, you know, things are going on, screaming and letting it out does help.
3: Like scream therapy.
0: Yes.
3: Mm-hmm. Yep.
0: That is something people do.
1: Good.
0: I don't know what the ocean did. Maybe it's just letting it out into the ocean.
3: Yeah. Kind of.
1: One could argue they're disrupting the peace of the ocean.
0: Oh, you're,
1: it's one way of looking at it.
3: True.
0: I guess.
1: Yeah.
0: You've never done that, Bill, in your boat when you're in the waters, never screamed out.
1: You know what? I'm going to do it today.
0: Please do.
1: All right?
0: Please do.
1: You guys want to join me?
0: Well, you have a crew. You have a thing today on your boat?
1: Yes.
0: An event. Okay, so you can try it today.
1: Okay.
0: Perfect. All right, final headline here. You guys are doing well today. The headline reads, and I read it as is, Pumpkin Toy sings raunchy song about his seeds. Real or fake?
1: This is a toy?
0: Pumpkin Toy sings raunchy song about his seeds.
1: I'm going real.
3: I'm going real, too.
0: Both going real on this?
3: Yes.
0: You dirty birds. A woman is warning parents about a pumpkin decoration. I want to make a note here before I finish to text my wife. We are not getting this for the Halloween decorations. A pumpkin decoration called Jabberin' Jack that sings a raunchy song. The company says it was meant to be humorous, but they will cut it from future versions.
1: Wow.
0: Do we want to hear it?
1: Absolutely.
0: Are you sure?
1: Yep.
0: Is the boss listening? No, hi. The boss is on vacation. Let's go!
4: Who wants to be with you for one night? A kiss for you.

0: How would you like to scream all night?
1: Oh my.
0: I'll fill you full of fright. Guide you in the darkest deeds. And spoil you with my roasted pumpkin seeds.
2: You know what, Justin? Based on your headlines this morning, I haven't done this in a long time, but I'm going to go to church and pray.
3: I think so. Or maybe let a scream out. Maybe that would help as well.
2: Wow. Hey, Dancing with the Stars premiered last night. The first of a two-part Dancing with the Stars. And I'm going to do something I haven't done in a long time. I am going to start tuning in to Dancing with the Stars each and every week.
3: I like it.
2: They got me this year. I'm going to watch. Okay? I want to be a dancer.
3: Okay, Bill. All right.
2: That's tonight on ABC, yes. Part 2.
3: You know what, Bill? Say bye-bye.
4: Bye-bye.
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5: If you're heading out this morning, there's a left lane crash right now on the expressway northbound right at East Milton Square. It's also stop and go right now on 93 southbound at Houghton's Pond. It's a 30-minute delay due to a crash there. And then stop and go volume right now, heavy pockets of congestion on 24 northbound. For Kiss 108, I'm Lisa Donovan.
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3: Well, let's start with Dancing with the Stars. So why not? The first of a two-night premiere of last night. The first contestant was sent home.
4: Based on the combination of the judges' scores and viewer votes, the couple going home is Connor L. and Adele.
3: And who is Connor L., producer Riley?
5: So Connor Levitt is married to one of the women from Secret Lives of Mormon Wives, Whitney, who was on the season of Dancing with Stars last year. He's basically not even famous.
3: Did his wife win last year?
5: No, but she got very far and she was very good. So it was kind of funny to see him come out and be one of the worst dancers I've ever seen in my life.
3: Now, aren't a couple of the contestants, though, professional dancers?
6: They are, but I want to ask about the Savannah Bananas guy.
5: Jackson. Oh.
6: How did he do?
5: He was good. He opened the entire show, which I feel like is a very hard place to be in. He was good. I really like who he's partnered with. He wasn't the best, and his scores were not that good.
6: But really? I saw a little clip and he really leaned into the baseball thing. Like he came out like with the Savannah banana colors and had a baseball bat. It looked really fun.
3: He had a baseball bat?
6: He did.
3: Of course.

0: She did.
1: You got to play the part.
2: It was fun. I don't know. It looked cute. Wow.
3: He's a showman, so.
2: Yeah. Huh?
1: How'd Guillermo do?
3: He got the lowest score of the night, but that was kind of to be expected. The partner that he's with is pregnant, so I genuinely do think that she picked him to be like, well, you're probably not going to make it that far, so I don't have to worry about it.
2: Or they will, because people will want to see someone who's pregnant dancing with him.
3: I don't think that's going to happen, because last season, Andy Richter, who was a great guy but a really bad dancer, made it really far, and people were pissed about the fact that he was not a good dancer, and other people were leaving who were better than him. So I don't think that's going to happen again this season.
0: And Guillermo also works for ABC, so I'm sure they want him to go far.
2: They do.
1: Well, you never know with these shows. I mean, remember the whole Sinjaya thing with American Idol?
2: Oh, you're right.
1: Remember that kid?
2: Yes.
1: He made it all the way because they kept voting him in.
0: Oh,
1: he
0: wasn't
1: that good. Yep. It'll be fun.
0: Anyway, part two tonight. Meantime, people are still buzzing about the Emmy Awards the other night and Taylor Swift's surprise appearance in that Law & Order spoof. She had a cameo. Producers talked about it yesterday and how it all came about.
4: Mariska opened the doorway for us to send the ideas, and Taylor responded to that one. And
5: she's a true SVU fan. Yes. Like her cat, that cat is actually named Olivia Benson.
6: Right.
7: No stunt cat.
0: Well, Taylor Swift herself, I think, was delivering a lot of hints. Like, for instance,
8: I think what we're going to be looking for is hiding in plain sight. Saccharide, Aries, from the vineyard, north or south. What did you just say? I didn't say anything.
1: What did she say?
9: I think Taylor Swift is going to drop her new album sometime in the month of the Aries sign.
0: Uh-huh.
1: That could be a hint.
0: So it's a new album.
1: Or a re-recording.
3: So it sounds like it's going to be debut Taylor's version. And because Mariska said, this night is all about, it's been TV all along, which I think was a big hint. And then it's coming up on the 20th anniversary. I think it would be very shocking if she didn't drop it.
0: Okay. Meantime, out on the red carpet at the Emmys, Noah Kahan was on the carpet talking about, well, maybe his next project right here.
10: I actually just had an opportunity to do so. I can't tell you anymore, really, but we've got something. I got that thing on me right now. So, yeah, I got something in the works. I can't speak much about her. My publicist will throw me into the trash can over there, but very excited about what we have, and it was a really cool opportunity.
1: I got that thing on me. That's what they say in the hood.
0: No, he's the coolest guy in music right now. Mm-hmm. Yeah. I love Noah Kahan. I think he's so cool. Earlier on the show, we were debating the Super Bowl halftime show. The announcement typically comes when?
1: Around now.
0: Yeah. Uh-huh.
1: Yeah, sometimes late August or mid-September.
0: Yeah, and suddenly they're mentioning either Harry Styles or Justin Bieber. But it doesn't have to be either one of them. We got a lot of talkbacks this morning.
11: If it were a country artist, I would love to see Morgan Wallen. He has so many hits and so many songs with different artists that it would be a no-brainer. He could really bring anyone on stage with him. He has so many songs.
0: At this point, it could really be anybody, right?
1: Literally could be anybody.
0: But Dua Lipa's name always comes up.
2: I always love, I think Dua Lipa would be absolutely amazing.
1: Dua, Miley Cyrus,
0: Miley would be great.
1: Morgan Wallen, that's a big one.
2: Yes.
0: Well, she mentioned country artist Drake just last night dropped his Ella Langley Choosing Texas remix.

0: No, honey. You're not doing... Don't do country. You stay in your lane. Stay with what you're good at. That was awful.
1: I kind of agree. And I usually don't... I usually don't, like, you know, throw shade. That was so unnecessary.
2: Right? Well, if you know Drake, that's what he does. He jumps on what's popular. He's very good at it. Different trends or popping artists, he'll kind of collaborate with them or cover them.
3: And he wasn't even trying to sound country.
2: Well, he put his own twist to it.
1: He did.
2: Yeah, I'll throw it on the playlist.
1: Okay. Oh, you're a Drake guy.
2: Yeah.
3: Speaking of covers, Olivia Rodrigo this week covered Sheryl Crow's Strong Enough in Nashville. Check it out.

0: Olivia Rodrigo right now can't do anything wrong.
1: That's a beautiful.
0: Yeah.
1: Beautiful song.
0: By the way, Sheryl Crow is going to be on the Kenny Chesney tour, coming to Gillette Stadium again next August. And your book club is coming to Boston, and Hollywood's coming with it, right, Lisa?
1: Hollywood has definitely arrived. Big Little Lies, Big Little Truths. Leon Moriarty will be joining me at the Newbury Hotel tonight, starting at 6 o'clock. It's sold out. But yeah, this is the sequel to Big Little Lies. It's one of the most anticipated books of the year.
0: It's sold out, right?
1: It's sold out. Yeah.
0: There's no list they can get on at this point.
1: No,
0: the door is shut.
1: I'm so sorry. But yeah, so we'll be having an interesting discussion about what season 3 will look like.
0: Mm.
1: And Nicole Kidman, Reese Witherspoon, Shailene Woodley, Laura Dern, Zoe Kravitz.
0: Oh.
1: Will most likely all be back.
0: Wow. Amazing. Justin, this next one's for you.
2: Thank you.
0: The highly anticipated soundtrack for one of your favorite things in the world, Grand Theft Auto 6. Mm. And that soundtrack is going to include Travis Scott, Future, Morgan Wallen, and Keith Richards of the Rolling Stones.
2: Yeah, the game comes out November 19th. Mm-hmm. Highly anticipated. Going to be the biggest video game of all time. They're saying like $3 billion in 1 week. Yeah.
0: Billion?
2: In a week, yeah. It's going to do insane numbers. And yeah, I mean, the cars have radio stations, so these artists put their songs on there. There was a big rumor, I don't know if it's true, that Drake was going to have his own radio station. So all Drake on one radio station, but I don't know now after this. It doesn't take a
0: Yeah.
2: They might cancel that.
0: That's not going to be on the station's playlist.
2: I don't think so. But yeah, November 19th, Grand Theft Auto 6.
0: Celtics yesterday introducing Paul George to Boston, part of that controversial Jaylen Brown trade.
3: Listen, I understand the circumstances. I understand how huge JB was, not only for the organization, but here in the city. So I didn't take it, you know, personal. To be honest, they should, you know, have a relationship emotionally to that trade. But my job here is, you know, kind of come in. It's a great opportunity for me.
2: That's a lot of pressure.
1: It is a lot of pressure.
2: Replacing Jaylen Brown.
0: And now JB is going to be huge for the Sixers. Mm. Just saying. Celts, by the way, opened the season October 20th against the Pistons. Red Sox yesterday, by the way, lost to the Rangers 4-1, and we're brought to you by Dover Rug and Home. 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They've got Dover Rugs free in-home rug trial. Nobody else does that. Dover Rug is in Natick, Boston, and Burlington. Rugs and the people who know them, and there you go.
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7: 20-minute ride in the expressway northbound. It's almost an hour commute right now on 93 southbound between Route 28 inside the O'Neill Tunnel. 20 minutes on the Pike, Newton Corner up to Fenway. For Kiss 108, I'm Lisa Donovan. Well, tomorrow, listen up, because I will be at Boston Logan between 1:30 and 3:30 with Rich Davey. He's the CEO of Massport, and they're going to have a Voice of Logan recording area set up right in Terminal A. It's departure level by the Delta bag drop, where you can enter the Voice of Logan contest in person. And I will be there to give advice, coach people, along with our colleague, Matt Schur.
8: Yeah, and the talkbacks have been going wild on this.
9: Justin, I want to hear Nani's audition from yesterday again.
8: Okay, now my mother-in-law, she entered. It's fine, but... You know, do your own entry, okay? 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
8: But do your own entry and use our talkbacks, too, to practice.
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8: really?
7: Yeah.
8: All right.
7: Yeah.
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0: 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We're back with Billy and Lisa in the morning.
1: Hey guys, so welcome back. We're really excited about this segment because, Mikey V joined us in studio. It's good to see you, Mikey. How you doing, buddy?
2: Thank you guys so much for having us.
1: And your beautiful wife, Kelsey, is here with us. We have the V Brothers family in studios with us right now. And I love this, that the two of you are matching perfectly your outfits.
3: It's very fall-like.
1: Yeah. Don't you dare say it wasn't planned.
2: It was not planned. We left the house at different times. I randomly bought this 2 days ago at TJ Maxx, and it was randomly in my car. I was rushing out of the house, and I just threw it on.
1: Look at you shopping at TJ Maxx, just a regular guy. Look at you.
2: Mommy V's favorite place.
1: There you go. No, really. Kelsey, I'm going to ask you, how long did it take for the two of you to put these outfits together?
4: I honestly didn't even see him when he was leaving this morning, so I had no idea what he was wearing, but we did coordinate.
1: You did. You left the house separately?
2: We did, yeah.
4: Separate cars.
2: We both have a busy day after this, so we're all running around.
5: Yeah. Okay. If you go to Mikey's Instagram, you will see most times the outfits are coordinated.
1: Okay, busted.
5: I had Mikey V on air.
1: We have photographic evidence now that the two of you are constantly matching.
2: Yeah.
1: I texted you about a week ago because I saw your post on Instagram about the V Family Foundation that you guys are launching. And I was so proud of you guys, and I felt so good for you guys, and I felt the need to reach out. Good for you. This is a wonderful thing you're doing.
2: No, we appreciate it. It means the world coming from you, and you've hosted so many events like this and been a part of so many. So to hear that from you means a lot to both of us.
4: Yeah, we're so
1: I'm
4: excited.
1: I'm so available if you need me to host the gala.
2: Oh, you're in.
4: He's all in.
1: We'll talk about the price later.
2: Yeah, Justin's going to be like, by the way, Mike, you know that's like $6,000.
5: Oh, it's pricey. It's pricey.
1: Six?
5: Yeah.
1: No.
2: 16.
5: And you know, Bill, Mike, all he cares about.
1: Hey, we've got his money. You. Do I have your check? That's all I care about. Go home, you.
5: Yeah.
1: I can't be responsible. Kelsey, I really can't be responsible for what Justin does in that room of his.
5: That was the last gala he hosted.
1: Do I have your check? That's all I care about. Go home, you.
5: Can we get serious here,
1: please? See, he edits things in there. You know that, Mikey. Yeah, he edits things. That's never real. Talk about the foundation.
2: We're super excited. Again, I've said a million times that I've thrown parties my entire life for all the wrong reasons.
4: Yeah.
2: I think I used to come on this show every Friday and talk about what artist was that memoir, who was that Big Night Live, and all those things. And now we get to do something that really is my purpose in life and this chapter of my career, and really Kelsey's as well. And, you know, we're throwing a very cool event. It's a launch party for our V Family Foundation. It's going to be at Memoir Inside Encore. So, yes, I get it. There are a lot of parties there.
1: Oh, yeah.
2: A lot of late nights. But this one will be while the sun's still out a little bit. So it'll be at 6:30 on October 10th. But there's an interesting story behind it. So our V Family Foundation is made to support local families. Every dollar goes to our community. So local families affected by rare disease and special needs. And Kelsey can talk a little bit about her brother, who we call Bubba, but named Chris.
4: Yeah, so he has a rare genetic disorder that it's just less like widely known compared to some other diseases. Mm-hmm. Yeah, he has Angelman syndrome, and he also has cerebral palsy and like a severe seizure disorder. So everything combined, like you can imagine how hard life is. And I've just seen like my family struggle so much growing up that we want to help other families that, you know, are like ours and other people like him.
1: Mm. And it's good that you're doing this because, like you say, nobody knows about it. Not enough people know about it. So by doing it, you can shine a light on it and hopefully get more people involved.
2: And that's the goal, because it's really a lot of little things that can make their day-to-day life so much easier. People who have a rare disease like this lives so much easier because Bubba or Chris is nonverbal and in a wheelchair, right? So like to be able to show up at somebody's house in the greater Boston area that might need a ramp or might just need a wheelchair or maybe even needs a van that we can get for them. Like, because these little things, or little is kind of probably the wrong word, but these things can make their day-to-day life 100 times better. And if we can have the opportunity through an event like this to go to somebody's house, show up there, and give them something that can truly change their day-to-day life, that's our goal. And every dollar that we raise goes back to families right here in our community. Nobody's getting salary. Nobody's getting paid. Every dollar, you know, we're super excited to be able to give back. And the interesting thing I love about Bubba, Chris, I keep calling him Bubba, but he's like my best friend, and Kelsey knows that.
4: Yeah, he loves Mikey. I bet he does.
3: We've all met Mikey. Chris. Yeah, I mean, we've met him at Kiss concert and Jingle Ball.
1: Yeah.
2: But it's so crazy because her mom plays the radio in their house. They live in Rhode Island, but so even if he doesn't see me, but hears my voice,
4: he gets so excited. Like,
3: oh, crazy.
1: Wow.
3: That is so great. How can our listeners go to the event?
2: Yeah. So again, it's October 10th. Anybody is welcome. We made it not super fancy. It's not a Billy Costa gala, but it's cocktail casual. You can come, you know, just dress respectively. 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We made them very reasonably priced because we're not trying to, you know, raise millions of dollars. We just want to get people in the room to explain our mission, right? So you can buy tickets and you can donate and you can see Bubba in the video that kind of explains our mission behind the foundation. 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
1: And how do you guys see the night happening itself?
4: Well, I think, I mean, this is our first one. This is really the launch. So, like, our goal is, like, to get people in the room to, like, raise awareness mm-hmm. for what we're doing.
2: Yeah.
4: And I think, like, we're going to start it off with probably, I mean, we'll have the music covered for
2: yeah.
4: sure.
2: Yeah.
4: And
2: so,
4: then,
2: yeah, we have a couple local DJs that will definitely be there. Danny T, one of them, that does Lisa's book club yep. for all the sounds and all that, which
4: amazing.
2: Would be awesome. We have hopefully a DJ from Rhode Island that plays the drums while he DJs. It would be pretty cool. We also have, like, a very good magician coming from Vegas, because he randomly has a cruise that goes out of Boston that leaves the 11th on Sunday. So
1: timing is perfect.
2: Yeah, really, really did
1: you
2: work out.
1: You have a Vegas comedian who does cruise ships? This is so cool to me.
2: He's a magician. He's a magician.
3: I love little tricks, right?
2: He'll be doing card tricks as you walk around. There'll be food. He'll do a quick show. And then also a local comedian that's been on your show a bunch, Janelle Draper, who I went to college with.
3: Uh-huh. Oh, yeah, we love her.
2: Yeah, she is actually flying. Lands from her honeymoon that day and coming to tell a couple of jokes at the end of the foundation event, too.
1: Wow, this sounds like a fun night.
2: Yeah, it's a goal.
3: And, well, we're all going to be there.
1: Oh, absolutely. And the two of you are so connected in so many ways to so many different people and entities. So I think it'll be a lot of interesting people there. I think you're going to raise a lot of money for a definitely worthy cause.
2: And that's the goal. Yeah, that's exactly the goal.
1: Okay, the event is when? October 10th?
2: October 10th, Saturday, October 10th, the Memoir Inside Encore Casino at 6:30.
1: Now, can people get passage or tickets in advance now? Or?
2: Yeah, so tickets are selling right now. You just go to vfamilyfoundation.com. You click on tickets and they're right there for you.
4: I think we also have the link in both of our Instagram bios. So that's another place that you can find it.
2: Yeah, you can go to even the Instagram for the foundation is VFamily Foundation, at VFamily Foundation. You can find it right there, or as always on mine, at Mikey V on air.
1: Get to the foundation and get to this event, okay? We want to raise a lot of money. We need to pack the house.
2: Yeah, there we go. And Billy Costa is going to be hosting.
1: Absolutely. I'm all in.
5: I don't know, Mike.
1: Do I have your check?
5: Okay.
1: That's all I care about. Go home, you.
5: Stop it. Thank you, Mike. Congrats
2: to
5: you and Kelsey. Amazing event. Thank you.

0: If you're heading out in Stoneham on 93 southbound between Route 28 and the O'Neill Tunnel, that will take you close to 50 minutes. For Kiss 108, I'm Lisa Donovan.
1: I love the stories and the conversations.
2: I get such great advice.

0: Kiss 108. It's the morning wrap up with Justin on Billy and Lisa in the morning.
1: All right, Lisa, I don't know how you do it, but you don't sleep. Another book club tonight. I hope it goes well.
2: Thank you. It's with Leon Moriarty. Big Little Lies, Big Little Truths is the new one.
1: Yeah.
3: I am so excited for your book club tonight, Lisa. I am bringing a newbie with me, a friend who's never been to one, so this is going to be fun. Can't wait.
2: Yeah, we have a lot of new book club members.
1: Always.
2: It's nice. Always.
1: Always. Always. But you got to get in early. That's the thing. You know, when you announce them, you got to get to the link.
2: Exactly.
1: Quickly.
2: Go right on. Yeah, this one sold out in minutes.
1: All right. Sounds good. Also, this morning, we had a discussion, a debate on who should be the Super Bowl halftime performer. Justin Bieber and Harry Styles are two of the front runners. But, you know, we took other suggestions as well.
4: I don't think it's going to be either. And I don't really want either. But I heard a little rumbling on Instagram that maybe it could be Miley Cyrus, and I would prefer her over those boys all day.
5: Well, that's the real magic of the Billy and Lisa Morning Show. None of us really believes it's going to be Harry or Justin Bieber.
1: Yeah, we just speculate.
5: It's just a colorful debate.
2: It's fun.
1: It could be.
2: Right. I hope it's Dua Lipa.
1: She's another one.
2: She's like a hit machine.
1: There's a lot of artists that could do it.
6: Has Post Malone done a halftime show? I feel like he would crush it because he kind of covers all of the genres.
2: Sure.
1: He has not done the Super Bowl, but he did the Dallas Cowboys halftime show Thanksgiving, I believe.
5: Uh-huh.
1: And he does do a lot of genres, and he has a lot of collaborations as well.
2: Mm-hmm. Very true.
1: So, yeah, Post Malone. What did we forget from this morning?
5: Lisa mentioned Dua Lipa.
2: Miley.
1: Cardi B, Jay-Z. Oh, those are some other ones.
2: Kenny Chesney.
1: Yeah. Or what about like a mashup?
7: Okay. If it's also on Valentine's Day, what we actually need is a super boy band mashup. Give me One Direction. Give me the Backstreet Boys. They're currently performing at the Sphere. They're selling out. Throw in the members of NSYNC who like showing up to things. Give me New Kids on the Block. Boy band medley, Valentine's Day, Super Bowl halftime show. Make it happen.
5: I got to tell you, that's a good recommendation.
2: That would be really fun.
5: Imagine, like, they pop a curtain open, there's one boy band, they do a song, and then another curtain opens, there's another boy band. I got to tell you, I'm liking this one.
1: Yeah, they'd have to get the boys of One Direction together again.
2: Mm-hmm.
1: They've been teasing that, but there have been reports.
5: Lance Bass is suggesting now this could be time for a One Direction reunion.
1: Well, Bill, I think you got the boy bands mixed up there.
5: Okay, you really need to stop editing little pieces of tape in there.
1: You try.
5: I know it's not actually tape anymore, but digitally you have to. I know we're not using razor blades, but digitally you really have to stop it.
1: Lance Bass was not in One Direction, but we'll see. Anyway, hear the whole discussion. Hear all the songs. Everything on the podcast, Billy and Lisa in the Morning on the iHeartRadio app.
5: And we're going to see you tomorrow morning. We are approaching yet another weekend, and we are fast approaching the end of the month.
1: We are.
5: It's
1: crazy. Yeah. It's halfway through.
5: I know people say it, and we do every year. I can't believe it. Summer's over already. No, this one was extraordinarily fast. And I think it was because of everything that was going on this summer between World Cup and Sail Boston and Tall Ships and everything else.
2: So true.
1: My birthday's next week, so
5: Oh my God.
2: Big celebration.
1: Yep, I'm expecting a big gift from Billy Costa. Okay?
5: Oh my God.
1: That's what I want. All I want is one thing.

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Teddy Swim's going to be hitting up TD Garden in a couple weeks, and we want to get you in. 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Something's

Apparently, it's like a three-way fight for the Super Bowl halftime show right now. It's Kiss 108. Rumors were like Miley Cyrus, Miley Cyrus, Miley Cyrus. But now I'm hearing that Justin Bieber and Harry Styles are also in the mix.

I think my favorite part of Harry Styles' tour is seeing all the different outfits. It's Kiss to 108, night 10 going down tonight at Madison Square Garden. I wonder if he's going to wear his shorts again.

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I am so excited to see what Olivia Rodrigo does on tour, because this, I think, is my favorite Olivia era. It's Kiss 108. 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

0: awesome, I'm not going to lie. It's Kiss 108. Maddie and Nadig, so you judge new friends by this one thing. What is it?
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I'll be so for real with you. I'm not really a Halloween girly, but I want to try a little bit more this year. It's Kiss 108 Boston's number one hit music station. Everybody I talk to is like, okay, you got to watch Halloween movies. Like, that's the best way to get in the mood. So I'm looking for Rex. Hit me up with your favorite Halloween movies to get me in, like, that spooky season.

0: Amanda and Nada coming in clutch. She's helping me get in the Halloween spirit because I'm not really a Halloween girly. It's Kiss 108. All right, what movie do I got to watch?
1: Would definitely have to be a classic, Charlie Brown and the Great Pumpkin.
0: Oh my God, throwback to my childhood. I've definitely seen this one. I love it. But why is it your fave?
1: The old animation just brings me back. I love it.
0: Oh, such a good one. But what about you? I'm trying to be a Halloween girly. What movie should I watch to get in the Halloween vibes? Hit me up on Instagram @RealSavannahG.

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1: Joey over in the North End coming in clutch right now. It's Kiss 108. I'm trying to become a Halloween girly, so what movie do I need to see?
2: Hocus Pocus, Bette Midler, Sarah Jessica Parker.
1: I'll be so honest with you, and this is going to prove I'm not a Halloween girly. I have never seen this movie. I have heard so much about this movie. I know it's like a cultural Halloween icon. Still never seen it, so I think I got to get this one on my list. But help me become a Halloween girly. What movie do I need to see to get me in these Halloween vibes? Hit me up on Insta, @RealSavannahG.

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0: 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It's Kiss 108. What Halloween movie do I need to see this year?
1: Friday the 13th.
0: Another iconic one I have not seen. Okay, I really need to get on this Halloween girly thing. But what about you? What movie do I need to see to officially become a Halloween girl? 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

One place you're not going to get a house tour is Taylor Swift and Travis Kelce's new house. 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They literally just installed a new voice alarm that gives you a warning when you get too close to the house. It's kind of freaky, but I respect the hustle.

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1: No, that's really coming from my brain. These

Olivia Rodrigo, Drop Dead. It's Kiss 108, Boston's number one hit music station. She's going to kick off tour in what, like a little more than a week at this point? 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

0: And here we are, Wednesday afternoon. Last Wednesday wasn't a good day for our Patriots, but hey, mm-hmm. Kiss 108, it's Mikey V, Frankie V, and Gianna. They're back at home at Gillette on Sunday, getting ready for that game and counting down the days to the weekend.
1: Yeah, so let's go. Counting down to the end of today as well, because it's your final day to get the Le Nuggets.
2: What?
1: The Le Nuggets.
2: Are you speaking French?
0: I was just going to ask that.
1: I'll let you know what the Le Nuggets is in about 5 minutes here on Kiss 108.

0: It's the V Bros with the Every Afternoon on Kiss 108. Amy, today, I know you're in Milford, is the final day to get the Le Nugget.
1: The Le Nugget.
0: I don't know how to pronounce it. Did you see this on social media, Gianna?
2: No.
0: So it's $4. It's at Burger King. It's their chicken nugget purse that they have. Did you not see this?
3: The chicken nugget purse?
0: Yeah, look this up real quick. So now people are trying, they've been fighting to get these things. It's a struggle finding them. But they're small little things that look like a chicken nugget, a little chicken nugget purse.
3: Oh, wait, I did see this all over social media today. Yeah. I didn't. I thought it was like a designer made purse because it says there's a little BK in the bottom.
2: I didn't see this. I want one.
1: Does it come with dipping sauce?
2: Yeah, it comes with sauce as a bag charm. It's like
0: that's
2: a sauce-inspired bag charm to put on the bag.
1: Okay, I kind of want one now.
2: I do, too.
3: The first person I'm not going to be mad about buying for my wife.
1: You're right.
2: $4 nugget bag.
1: Tell her to keep it stocked with nuggies.
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0: 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It's Mikey V, Frankie V, and Gianna.
1: Some might be excited about this. Others might think it's crazy we're talking about this. But today marks something very special.
2: Okay.
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0: Every afternoon on Kiss 108, you got me, Mikey V, my big bro, Frankie V, and Gianna.
1: Suzette's in Boxborough. Do you know what today is?
2: No, what's today?
1: Today marks 100 days until Christmas.
3: Oh,
1: really?
2: Oh my God. Here we go.
1: Yeah, and they say, you know, if you want to start making sure stuff gets sent out on time, you plan accordingly. And you know, obviously it comes down to the last minute when it gets to December. So they want to start planning now 100 days out as you start to think about presents. But I was able to actually guess Santa Claus's actual address. And this is for the parents out there and even yourself if you want to send Santa a letter. Apparently, he's accepting them until November 16th. That's what Santa will accept your letters until. And his actual address, if you want this, write this down. Santa Claus lives at 123 Elf Road in the North Pole.
2: Wait, so Santa stops getting letters in mid-November? That feels very early.
3: Thank you. Does like before Thanksgiving? That's an early cutoff.
1: Hey, I'm just reading what I got online. Maybe you can send them and he'll still look at them, but I'm just saying, Santa does say he wants those letters by November 16th. That's when he's going to finally, you know, give up and I think move on from your letters, but you never know.
4: Well, Santa, we want your cookie orders now then, okay?
1: I think this is for people like Mikey. This is for people like Mikey be like, wait till the last second. Santa's like, if I give him like a month and a half early to cut off, maybe he'll actually send it on time.
4: Well, it's a good time for me to tell Frankie his birthday present for tomorrow is going to be late.
3: There you go. Great.
1: For usual.
4: And I'm happy we cleared that up. And a bunch of rumors saying this guy, Justin Bieber, might be performing halftime of the Super Bowl next year. Here he is on Kiss 108.

0: It's Mikey V. On Frankie V's birthday 1 year, did I surprise him by going to the kitchen at a restaurant and serving him his dinner?
1: It is Frankie V. Did I surprise my daughter yesterday and take her to a free aquarium?
2: It's Gianna. Did I almost burn my apartment down baking cookies?
0: Answer is coming in 5 minutes with two truths and a lie. Stella Lefty now. Here's Boston on Kiss 108.

0: It's wild that your license, the ID that you have, may not even be legit. You may not be able to use it ever again.
1: What?
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1: Sarah's in Waylon. I'm going to ask you a dumb question, but I want your honest answer, okay?
2: Yes.
1: Mikey and Gianna, think about your answer as well.
3: Mm-hmm.
1: On your driver's license, whose photo is shown?
0: On my.
2: Mine.
0: Yeah, my photo.
4: Yours, is this okay. a trick question?
1: No, it's an actual real question. The reason why I say this, because 8,000 people, check this out, in Michigan, they went to get a new driver's license, took the test, everything, and then they waited for the ID to come into the mail. And when that ID showed up, it had a random stock photo of some guy on it, some stranger, with the birthday January 12th, 1967. 8,000 people got this ID sent to their house.
2: That's insane.
4: Yeah, I saw this on TikTok, actually. Really? This girl was like, who is on my license?
0: It's like a female guy, like a male's picture.
4: Yeah, yeah, it's a guy.
1: Yeah.
4: And it's not like the main license picture. No. It's like on our license, we have the main one and the one in the bottom right corner.
0: Okay.
4: So it's the normal picture, the main one, and then a random guy in the bottom right. Yeah. So that's even freakier.
2: It's like photobombing the license.
1: Yes, totally. So they did some research, and the Secretary of State did blame the error on a vendor and said they're now mailing out the correct ID. So sit tight. Said random person will no longer be on your ID the second you get the new one in the mail.
2: I wonder if those licenses are going to be, like, worth money now. Like, these are rare licenses.
0: Collector items.
4: Yeah.
2: They're, like, trading cards now.
4: Right.
0: It's like,

0: friend Frankie V says we have a new trivia game to play this afternoon. Kiss 108. It's Mikey V alongside my big brother, host this game, Frankie V, and the queen of all games, Gianna.
1: Just some fun pop culture trivia. We'd like to have some fun and see how many you can get correct. Listening in, also here in studio, we do a lot of music games, and Gianna automatically wins. So, Mikey, you might be better off at this than a music game anyway. So, we'll start with you. Mikey B. So American Idol, they announced that it's no longer going to be in Hollywood. They're moving into Atlanta, Georgia. That was announced yesterday. Mm-hmm. Not sure if you realize that. It's hosted by Ryan Seacrest. Yeah, so no longer, hey, you're going to Hollywood. They're going to say, hey, you're going to Atlanta.
2: Why?
0: You're going to a club?
1: So trivia question number one for Mikey B. I'm going to make it really easy. Just give me one of the three current judges on American Idol.
0: Is Simon Cowell still on American Idol? I don't think he is. Or is he? Simon Cowell still on American Idol?
1: Randy Jackson.
0: No.
3: That is incorrect. That's incorrect. Man. He's no longer on it. He's another one.
1: Gianna?
4: Yeah, I could give you the original three.
0: Yeah, it's a no for me, dog. Everybody knows
4: that. A little pitchy. No, wait.
1: Okay. There's three judges right now.
0: I think I have it, actually.
4: Katy Perry was doing it a long time ago.
1: She's no longer one. Nope, yep.
4: Is Carrie Underwood now doing it?
1: Boom, you got it. Carrie Underwood is one of the three judges. Lionel
4: that
1: Richie.
4: That was like a shot in the dark, by the way.
1: Luke Bryan and Carrie Underwood. Okay.
4: Okay.
1: Off to a great start.
4: Jeez, I did not know that.

0: Gianna's favorite. It's called Wicked.
1: Yep.
0: And Wicked for Good. Who does Ariana Grande play in Wicked?
2: Gianna definitely knows this one. I don't know. I couldn't tell you.
1: No. Are you serious? Just use your brain a little.
2: I don't even have an honest guess.
3: Gianna, who does Ariana Grande play?
1: Galinda.
3: Galinda.
1: Galinda. Goodness gracious.
2: Wouldn't have got that in 100 years.
1: Mikey! I can't. I infiltrated this studio with Wicked knowledge for the last 2 years.
3: Final question. Spider-Man, Brand New Day, was number one in the box office 6 straight weeks. It got booted this week. It's now number two behind the movie Practical Magic 2.
1: Really?
3: Who plays Spider-Man and Spider-Man Brand New Day?
1: Tom Holland.
3: Gianna, bam.
1: I did not know Practical Magic 2 gave it the boot. What about the other thing there, The Odyssey? Is it still up there?
2: That was like a month ago, I feel like.
3: I just have number one and two, and I just...
2: there we go.
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0: Justin Bieber right there. A lot of rumors going around saying he might be performing halftime of the Super Bowl next year.
1: Mm-hmm.
0: Kiss 108's a Vibro Zangiano.
2: Susan's in Milford. Have you heard of the term man-keeping?
3: No, I don't think so. What is that?
1: Man-keeping?
0: Man-keeping. I'm going to go ahead and say Mikey's wife does a lot of man-keeping. Does a lot of man-keeping.
4: Man-keeping.
0: Yeah, man-keeping. Man-keeping. It refers to the several hours a week some of you ladies have to dedicate to your partner without even realizing you're doing it. Like, you know, becoming the planner, the fixer, the cleaner, the emotional manager, the one who remembers everybody else's birthday, the one that tells you to text your friend, this, that, the other. Make sure that you get up in the morning and go to work. That's called man-keeping. And you ladies spend hours a week as a man-keeper.
3: Yes, that is so true, especially with the, like, fixing and the calendaring and the cleaning.
1: God, I will say, I am in a rare relationship. I don't clean. I don't cook anything. I don't do laundry. My man is the woman keeper in our relationship. He keeps me in check, and he keeps everything clean. I don't do anything.
0: Thank God, for many reasons, me and Gianna don't date. Nothing would get done.
2: At all.

0: It's getting out of hand, but everybody's mad at Kelly's roast beef.
1: Mm-hmm. Why?
0: Gianna will fill you in. Kiss 108. It's Mikey V, Frankie V, and Gianna.
2: They have beef with Kelly's roast beef. Hey. No pun intended. We all know Kelly's roast beef is a staple here in Massachusetts. I mean, we've all been there. I grew up going there. I lived on Revere Beach. I went to that location all the time. When I was young, I'd go to the one in Saugus on Route 1, and I loved looking at the fish and the fish tanks and the nostalgic decor. And as I got older, I spent all my late nights in high school at Kelly's till like 2 o'clock in the morning. A lot has changed about Kelly's. So last year, it was obviously sold to a private equity firm. People on social media are saying the food got really expensive and the quality went down. But this week, the one change has everyone so mad because it crossed a line. So the location in Saugus just reopened. They were closed for a week doing renovations. The Saugus location now closes at 10. Again, I used to spend my nights there till 2, 3 o'clock in the morning.
0: The one downstream from the radio station was like my after club spot.
2: Exactly. The Saugus one's now closing at 10. They painted, if you can picture the Saugus location in your mind on Route 1, they painted that classic brick white. So they literally just threw white paint over the brick. So now it's just like a basic white building. Some items were taken off the menu. But the thing that crossed the line that everyone's up in arms over.
1: Uh-oh.
2: The fish tanks are gone.
0: Oh.
2: The fish tanks are gone. They were relocated, the fish, to the Seacoast Science Center in New Hampshire, they said. But people online, like thousands of comments, are like, how could you do this to me? Yeah. The fish were the thing I grew up on. I mean, even me, like, I felt some type of way because I remember being like, oh my God, like Nemo and Dory are in the fish tank. And then to make it even worse, again, allegedly, I'm just looking at things on social media. Somebody said they were at this Kelly's a few weeks ago and the tank was not being taken care of. It was like filled with algae. You couldn't even see through the water. Like, those poor fish were living in a poor quality tank. So, like, thank God, I guess they got relocated. But again, this just everything that's been happening with Kelly's the last year since it got sold just makes me really, really sad as someone that was a huge fan of Kelly's.
1: I've never been to that location. What kind of fish are we talking? Goldfish? Are we talking koi fish? What were in the water?
2: Again, like Nemo and Dory. So you had clownfish, you had those bluefish, like big all fish. These colorful fish. And the tank was so cool. Like, yeah, I remember wanting to go to Kelly's in Saugus when I was little just to look at the fish. I didn't even care about the food.
0: Especially while you were waiting for your food, kids would always be staring at the fish tank.
2: Yeah, so just really, really sad. And a lot of people on social media are like ripping them apart right now. So maybe they can bring the fish back. But again, the fish are in a better place now.
0: I had a moment of silence for the fish tank.
2: Kelly's fish tank. Rest in peace.
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0: 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You got me, Mikey V, Frankie V, and Gianna.
1: Andrea's in. Saugus, do you still use cash?
2: I actually don't at all.
0: I really don't either.
2: Got rid of that.
0: I feel like, for some reason, whenever I have cash on me, I feel like I'm being sketchy.
3: Yeah.
1: That's true. That's actually funny.
3: Me too.
1: That's why I didn't even think about that, and that's not what we're going to talk about. But when I had some lady in front of me the other day, she started pulling out ones and two, you know, and fives and paying. It does look like, you know, what do you do for a living? Why are you giving us this money? But no, it's actually better that you use your debit card or your credit card because they say that cash actually carries a lot of germs on it. So you want to wash your hands after touching dollar bills. Yeah, they said in New York, they did a little study. They found that there's hundreds of microorganisms sitting on each and every dollar bill that you touch.
2: That's disgusting. I have to wash my hands after touching cash. So I'm glad that it's better not to use it.
3: And change, because I just went to a Coinstar. Yeah. I had a giant jar of change, and I felt so dirty after touching the coins and putting them in there. It was disgusting.
1: And think about it, right? Because after you shake somebody's hand, you usually wash your hands. That money's never washed. It's been passed from hand to hand to hand to hand. Never been washed.
0: Gianna, the good news is next time you swipe your credit card, you're just working on your health.
3: True.
2: We're looking at it.
3: I'm going to swipe it more.

0: Kiss 108. It's Mikey V, Frankie V, and Gianna. Emma, did you hear that Boston has the world's first ever roast beef slider champion?
1: Whoa. Wait, can you tell me a little bit more about that?
0: Yeah. Right. Wait, this happened over the weekend in Fenway. Actually, at Game On. We go to Game On all the time. Especially for concerts at Fenway, but they had the first ever major league eating roast beef slider competition.
2: Oh.
0: This is legit.
1: Oh.
0: A lot of money on the line. They were eating the North Shore Thruway. They had 10 minutes to eat as many as they could.
2: As many, not just one?
0: No, no. It's a competition, Gianna. 10 minutes.
2: I would vomit.
0: 9 people competing, $3,500 on the line. Whew. How many do you think the winner ate?
1: Like 20?
0: 20, good guess.
3: Ugh. Wait, given the time, how long do they have? 10 minutes?
0: 10 minutes, yeah.
3: I'm going to go 47.
0: Ooh, whoa. That's pretty close.
2: Yeah, what is it? I'm curious.
0: 46 sliders.
2: Jeez. Oh,
0: my guy, Pat B8. He is now the winner of the $3,500. But it got me thinking, like, everybody has that one food that you can eat unlimited of.
2: Oh, yeah.
0: Like, mine's chicken parm. You put chicken parm in front of me, I am going to town.
2: Mm-hmm.
0: Yeah. Nicole on the phone, what is, like, the go-to food for you? What competition would you win?
1: Oh, my gosh. It'd be, like, macaroni and cheese.
0: Oh, mac and cheese eating contest. That would be great.
2: Wow. I would need a ton for that one.
3: Would that be bowls of macaroni and cheese, boxes? Would that be, you know, spoonfuls? How do we navigate that one?
1: Oh my gosh, maybe bowls, I guess, but how do you measure that?
2: Right, mine would be sushi. I could take down a whole sushi boat alone, so I can only imagine if I had money on the line.
0: There we go. If there were $3,500 on the line, what is the one food you could eat unlimited of? You would beat anybody.
2: And you can't puke after.
0: You gotta hold it in.
3: I don't see that in the fine lines.
2: No, you can't.
0: 877-617-1108. What is your go-to food that you would beat anybody in competition on? We'll talk about that next on Kiss.
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0: What food eating competition would you win? Kiss 108's V Bros and Giada.
1: Because Boston just named their first ever roast beef eating champion. He had 46 sliders in 10 minutes.
0: So if you could be in any food eating competition, what can you eat endless amounts of? Nancy's in Billerica.
2: I'm going to say pizza. I feel like I'm never full or satisfied, and I could just eat endless amounts of pizza. It's like my favorite food in the world.
0: Now, do you have a go-to like slice? What kind of pizza do you like?
2: And it can't be like a big chain like Domino's or something. It has to be a amazing local spot like Umberto's.
0: Ooh,
2: and
0: North End.
2: In the North End. Yep. If you haven't had it, it's so good.
0: I like that one. All right, Nicole, you're in Weston.
3: My food that I can eat endless amounts of is string cheese.
0: Do you eat them like by like the bite, or do you actually peel them?
3: I used to eat them by the bite. Used to eat them in two bites. But honestly, when I slipped that far, that's how I knew that I had a problem.
1: Yeah.
3: And I had to pump the brakes.
0: All right. Talking about this is Boston has the world's first ever roast beef eating champion. But if you were in a food eating competition, Melissa and Natick, what would you go for?
4: Pasta. I'm a big Italian. Like, I have a huge Italian family. If I could eat one food for the rest of my life, it would be pasta, and I would win any kind of competition where I had to eat it. Like, yes. I just forget about it.
0: Do you have a go-to, like, pasta or a technique that you would use best with a certain kind of pasta?
4: You know what? Believe it or not, the best kind I ever have is when I make butter noodles. Like, it's so simple. It's so easy, but, like, it's girl dinner. It's like, that's just
0: And they'll easiest, slide right like, down.
1: So good.
0: Gianna might give you a run for your money. Carrie, you're in Sudbury.
5: Okay, if I had to do a food eating competition, I would do tacos hands down. Like, I could eat an entire truckload of tacos and not feel a thing and go back for seconds, thirds, fourths until I explode.
1: Wow.
0: Until I explode.
1: That's amazing.
0: Does that mean you win if you explode?
1: Yeah, probably. I would say so.

0: If you're struggling to find the love of your life,
1: yes,
0: because you're not going to this one place, and there's many of them here in Massachusetts. Researchers say that is where love is found. We'll let you know where it is exactly next on Kiss 108. I heard you call.

0: Kiss 108. It's Mikey V, Frankie V, and Gianna.
1: Teresa's in Leominster. Are you in a relationship?
2: I am not, but I am totally sick of the dating apps.
1: Oh, yeah. I feel like everybody that's single says they can't stand the dating apps. Experts found there's one place to go. They actually did research on this if you want to go find the love of your life. Any guesses as to where it is? I mean, you could say, I guarantee nobody's going to guess it, but if you want to throw some out there, they're saying you can find love in this place.
2: Trader Joe's.
1: Oh, you're not far off. You're not far off. That's funny you said that. They say Costco is where people are finding love.
3: That's amazing.
1: They say because you go there, you walk around, you see all these things. All of a sudden, you start having conversations with random people. Then they have little areas where you have some food. So you're waiting in line to get your little half piece of chicken nugget that they're sampling. All of a sudden, you have a conversation about the chicken nugget. They say great conversations often lead to relationships by going to Costco.
2: Wow. Okay. I'll get my membership.
4: And you have to pay for food and a date.
1: Yeah, that's true.
4: And you know they're frugal, financially sound.
3: Yeah, look at that.
2: Check, check, check.

0: I thought for sure I was going to be able to steal that one.
1: I knew it. Impressive. I knew it.
2: Over to Mikey V. Over to Mikey V.
0: I would have had that one, Keisha.
2: Final question. Ariana Grande. We all love Ariana Grande. Yes. That's Gianna's favorite. She just dropped off her tour and said she's going to take some time to relax and enjoy some personal life, right? Because she's been very busy, of course, beyond just music. She acts as well. She was in a movie that we all love, including Gianna's favorite. It's called Wicked and Wicked for Good. Who does Ariana Grande play in Wicked?
0: Gianna definitely knows this one. I don't know. I couldn't tell you.
1: You serious? Just use your brain a little.
0: I don't even have an honest guess.
2: Gianna, who does Ariana Grande play?
1: Galinda.
2: Galinda.
1: Galinda. Goodness gracious.
0: Wouldn't have got that in 100 years.
1: Mikey. I can't. I infiltrated this studio with Wicked knowledge for the last 2 years.
2: Final question. Spider-Man, Brand New Day, was number one in the box office 6 straight weeks. It got booted this week. It's now number 2 behind the movie Practical Magic 2.
1: Really?
2: Who plays Spider-Man and Spider-Man Brand New Day?
1: Tom Holland.
2: Gianna, bam.
1: I did not know Practical Magic 2 gave it the boot. What about the other thing there, The Odyssey? Is it still up there?
0: That was like a month ago, I feel like.
2: I just have number 1 and 2, and I just...
0: there we go.
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0: song could ever say.
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1: A purse that you might want, and it sold out in minutes.
2: Crazy.
1: We got to break this down next after Zara Larsson. 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

0: It's the V Bros with the Every Afternoon on Kiss 108. Amy, today I know you're in Milford. Is the final day to get the Le Nugget.
1: The Le Nugget.
0: I don't know how to pronounce it. Did you see this on social media, Gianna?
2: No.
0: So it's $4. It's at Burger King. It's their chicken nugget purse that they have. Did you not see this? The
3: Nugget purse?
0: Yeah, look this up real quick. So people are trying. They've been fighting to get these things. It's a struggle finding them. But they're small little things that look like a chicken nugget, a little chicken nugget purse.
3: Oh, wait, I did see this all over social media today. Yeah. I thought it was like a designer mini purse because it says just a little BK in the bottom.
2: I didn't see this. I want one.
1: Does it come with dipping sauce?
2: Yeah, it comes with sauce as a bag charm. It's like
0: that's
2: a sauce-inspired bag charm to put on the bag.
1: Okay, I kind of want one now.
2: I do, too.
3: The first person I'm not going to be mad about buying for my wife.
1: You're right.
2: $4 nugget bag.
1: Tell her to keep it stocked with nuggies.

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0: It's getting out of hand, but everybody's mad at Kelly's roast beef.
1: Mm-hmm. Why?
0: Gianna will fill you in. Kiss 108's Mikey V, Frankie V, and Gianna.
2: They have beef with Kelly's roast beef. Hey. No pun intended. We all know Kelly's roast beef is a staple here in Massachusetts. I mean, we've all been there. I grew up going there. I lived on Revere Beach. I went to that location all the time. When I was young, I'd go to

0: the one in Saugus on Route 1, and I loved looking at the fish and the fish tanks and the nostalgic decor. And as I got older, I spent all my late nights in high school at Kelly's till like 2 o'clock in the morning. A lot has changed about Kelly's. So last year, it was obviously sold to a private equity firm. People on social media are saying the food got really expensive and the quality went down. But this week, the one change has everyone so mad because it crossed a line. So the location in Saugus just reopened. They were closed for a week doing renovations. The Saugus location now closes at 10. Again, I used to spend my nights there till 2, 3 o'clock in the morning.
1: The one downstream from the radio station was like my after club spot.
0: Exactly. The Saugus one's now closing at 10. They painted, if you can picture the Saugus location in your mind on Route 1, they painted that classic brick white. So they literally just threw white paint over the brick. So now it's just like a basic white building. Some items were taken off the menu. But the thing that crossed the line that everyone's up in arms over.
2: Uh-oh.
0: The fish tanks are gone.
2: Oh.
0: The fish tanks are gone. They were relocated, the fish, to the Seacoast Science Center in New Hampshire, they said. But people online, like thousands of comments, are like, how could you do this to me? Yeah. The fish were the thing I grew up on. I mean, even me, like, I felt some type of way because I remember being like, oh my God, like Nemo and Dory are in the fish tank. And then to make it even worse, again, allegedly, I'm just looking at things on social media. Somebody said they were at this Kelly's a few weeks ago and the tank was not being taken care of. It was like filled with algae. You couldn't even see through the water. Like, those poor fish were living in a poor quality tank. So, like, thank God, I guess they got relocated. But again, this just everything that's been happening with Kelly's the last year since it got sold just makes me really, really sad as someone that was a huge fan of Kelly's.
2: I've never been to that location. What kind of fish are we talking? Goldfish? Are we talking koi fish? What were in the water?
0: Again, like Nemo and Dory. So you had clownfish, you had those bluefish, like big all fish. These colorful fish. And the tank was so cool. Like, yeah, I remember wanting to go to Kelly's in Saugus when I was little just to look at the fish. I didn't even care about the food.
1: Especially while you were waiting for your food, kids would always be staring at the fish tank.
0: Yeah, so just really, really sad. And a lot of people on social media are like ripping them apart right now. So maybe they can bring the fish back. But again, the fish are in a better place now.
1: I had a moment of silence for the fish tank.
0: Kelly's fish tank. Rest in peace.
1: If you've been debating getting a new car, but you just get like overwhelmed from the whole experience, I definitely understand that. 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

0: It's wild that your license, the ID that you have, may not even be legit. 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
1: What?
0: All based on one major mistake made. We'll explain more next on Kiss 108. I know.

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1: Sarah's in Waylon. I'm going to ask you a dumb question, but I want your honest answer, okay?
2: Yes.
1: Mikey and Gianna, think about your answer as well. Mm-hmm. On your driver's license, whose photo is shown?
3: On my...
2: Mine?
3: Yeah, my photo.
4: Yours, is this okay. a trick question?
1: No, it's an actual real question. The reason why I say this, because 8,000 people, check this out, in Michigan, they went to get a new driver's license.

0: took the tests, everything, and then they waited for the ID to come into the mail. And when that ID showed up, it had a random stock photo of some guy on it, some stranger, with a birthday January 12th, 1967. 8,000 people got this ID sent to their house.
1: That's insane.
2: Yeah, I saw this on TikTok, actually. Really? This girl was like, who is on my license?
3: It's like a female guy, like a male's picture.
2: Yeah, it's a guy.
0: Yeah.
2: And it's not like the main license picture. No. It's like on our license, we have the main one and the one in the bottom right corner.
3: Okay.
2: So it's the normal picture, the main one, and then a random guy in the bottom right. Yeah. So that's even freakier.
1: Like photobombing the license.
0: Yes, totally. So they did... They did some research, and the Secretary of State did blame the error on a vendor and said they're now mailing out the correct ID. So sit tight. Said random person will no longer be on your ID the second you get the new one in the mail.
1: I wonder if those licenses are going to be, like, worth money now. Like, these are rare licenses.
3: Collector items.
2: Yeah.
1: They're like trading cards now.
2: Right.
3: It's like a new Pokemon
2: That's
3: card.
2: That's really funny.

0: 47.
1: Ooh, whoa. That's pretty close.
2: Yeah, what is it? I'm curious.
0: 46 sliders.
2: Jeez. Oh,
0: my guy, whoa. Pat B8. He is now the winner of the $3,500. But it got me thinking, like, yeah. Everybody has that one food
2: yeah.
0: that you could eat unlimited of.
2: Oh, yeah.
0: Like, mine's chicken parm. You put chicken parm in front of me, I am going to town.
2: Mm-hmm.
0: Yeah. Nicole on the phone, what is, like, the go-to food for you? What competition would you win?
3: Oh, my gosh. It'd be, like, macaroni and cheese.
0: Oh, mac and cheese eating contest. That would be great.
2: Wow. I would need a ton for that one.
0: Would that be bowls of macaroni and cheese, boxes? Would that be, you know, spoonfuls? How do we navigate that one?
3: Oh, my gosh. Maybe bowls, I guess. But how do you measure that?
2: Right. Mine would be sushi. I could take down a whole sushi boat alone. So I can only imagine if I had money on the line.
0: There we go. If there were $3,500 on the line, what is the one food you could eat unlimited of? Mm. You would beat anybody.
2: And you can't puke after.
0: Yeah. No, you gotta hold it in.
1: I don't see that in the fine lines.
2: No, you can't.
0: 877-617-1108. What is your go-to food that you would beat anybody in competition on? We'll talk about that next on Kiss.
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0: competition would you win? Kiss 108, it's V-Bros and Giada.
1: Because Boston just named their first ever roast beef eating champion. He had 46 sliders in 10 minutes.
0: So if you could be in any food eating competition, what can you eat endless amounts of? Nancy's and Bill Ricka.
2: I'm going to say pizza. I feel like I'm never full or satisfied, and I could just eat endless amounts of pizza. It's like my favorite food in the world.
0: Now, do you have a go-to like slice? Or what kind of pizza do you like?
2: And it can't be like a big chain like Domino's or something. It has to be a amazing local spot like Umberto's
0: and North End.
2: In the North End. Yep. If you haven't had it, it's so good.
0: I like that one. All right, Nicole, you're in Weston.
3: My food that I can eat endless amounts of is string cheese.
0: String cheese. String cheese. Do you eat them like by like the bite, or do you actually peel them?
3: I used to eat them by the bite. Used to eat them in two bites. But honestly, when I slipped that far, that's how I knew that I had a problem.
1: Yeah.
3: And I had to pump the brakes.
0: All right. Talking about this is Boston has the world's first ever roast beef eating champion. But if you were in a food eating competition, Melissa and Natick, what would you go for?
4: Pasta. I'm a huge, a big Italian. Like, I have a huge Italian family. If I could eat one food for the rest of my life, it would be pasta, and I would win any kind of competition where I had to eat it. Like, yes. I just forget about it.
0: Do you have a go-to, like, pasta or a technique that you would use best with a certain kind of pasta?
4: You know what? Believe it or not, the best kind I ever have is when I make butter noodles. Like, it's so simple. It's so easy, but, like, it's girl dinner. It's like, that's just
0: And they'll slide right like, down.
1: So good.
0: Gianna might give you a run for your money. Carrie, you're in Sudbury.
5: Okay, if I had to do a food eating competition, I would do tacos hands down. Like, I could eat an entire truckload of tacos and not feel a thing and go back for seconds, thirds, fourths until I explode. Wow.
0: Until I explode.
1: It's amazing.
0: Does that mean you win if you explode?
1: Yeah, probably. I would say so.

0: I can't wait to get in an airplane sometime soon, kicking back, relaxing, and I hear Gianna's voice. Kiss 108's Mikey V, Frankie V, and Gianna.
1: Well, the Logan Airport is looking for their next voice of Logan, and I want to audition. I want to do it.
2: So let's do it right now. Let's practice. Like, let's do an audition as if you were trying right now. What would you say? Hey, Gianna, welcome to the voice of Logan. We'd love for you to attempt to become the next voice. Please give us your best impression.
1: They give you a script. They give you a script, but I'm assuming like, welcome to Boston, the home of the Red Sox, the blah, blah, blah, sports something, something. Go have a cup of chowder and enjoy our beautiful city.
0: All right, Logan, if you're listening,
2: yeah,
0: we found our winner.
1: Wait, no, I want to do it, but they have in-person auditions tomorrow during our show, and you have to excuse me, and Lisa Donovan's literally hosting, so I don't know if it's a conflict of interest.
0: We're going live from Logan tomorrow.
2: When you get into your Uber, listen to the V Bros on Kiss 108 from 2 to 7. You got to sneak that in there too.
0: Yeah, come on.
1: So again, I don't know if I'm even, if I qualify, if I'm even allowed, but I think I need to audition because I would love to be the voice of Logan.
0: You should go there and camp out tonight.
1: Okay, fine. I mean, I am traveling this weekend. I might as well just get to the airport early.
0: They're going to be like, Gianna's the voice of Logan, but she's live from Disney again. It's weird.
2: Weird.
0: We're out of here. Back at it again tomorrow. Not sure if Gianna will be here, but we'll
1: be
0: here.
1: I'll be at Logan.
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1: All right, everybody. Let's gather around on this Wednesday, September 16th. For couples in love, you know, going out to dinner, it's an easy way to be romantic, but it's an even easier way to aggravate the people around you. You know those little annoying things that couples do? I've got what's on top of the list. Do you do this? Later this hour.
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1: Ryan Seacrest with you. Thank you for listening. Here's Ronnie. Ronnie's been in charge of our digital department for a long time. Michaela, almost off the market after my endorsement to her on Hinge.
2: Guys are lining up.
1: And Ronnie, what does it feel like to be hanging in the back room? Because they talk about stuff behind our back that we don't always get to hear. Would you report back to me?
3: We do talk about some stuff back here. It's so exciting. It literally feels like my first day of sophomore year.
1: And so when the mics go off, what happens?
3: You know, we kind of just yap. And, you know, they're busy over here. I'm kind of just sitting here posting, getting my job done. But, yeah, we kind of talk about some gossip happening in the office. Not so much about you guys, but.
2: Nice.
3: Yeah.
1: So he will not report back is what he's saying. Okay.
2: I think
1: it's good
2: will.
1: To have you in here. You know, we're only 100 days from Christmas.
2: I love that. Yay.
4: Oh, my gosh.
2: I know, but we can't skip over Halloween and Thanksgiving, guys.
4: Don't you worry. November 1st, the tree goes up.
1: Yeah, we won't. Don't worry about that. Did you decorate? You said you were going to decorate.
2: I haven't yet. I'm getting
1: for Halloween.
2: There. Yes.
1: Yeah.
2: Little things, but we haven't put up the big skeleton outside yet.
1: Okay. Well, go ahead and do it because, I mean,
2: I have. You got that. Like, my mantle's done. Like, the knick-knacky decor is in the house. Yes, that's in. But the outside is not decorated yet, which I feel like that's
1: big. It is the middle of September, so it's totally fine.
2: I know.
1: I'll give you Sydney's address so you can drive by and check out all this Halloween work.
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1: All right, coming up next. 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
1: Seacrest here, got a quote of the day. But here are the top three most annoying things couples do when they eat out. On the top of the list, feeding each other. I find that annoying. Now, grab a bite of my thing and you put your fork in the mouth, fine. But like feeding each other is, in public, it's gross. That tells me something's wrong with your relationship, actually. Holding hands across the table. I'm on the fence. I can go both ways on this. Tanya?
2: We hold hands across the table.
3: The whole time?
2: Well, we prefer to sit on the same side. If we can't sit on the same side and we sit across, then we'll hold hands, yeah.
3: But like the whole time?
2: Not while we're eating, but yeah, like before it comes, after it leaves.
1: I am not good at holding hands.
2: Yeah, my arm's
1: I'm not a hand holder
2: enough.
1: Guy.
3: It just feels so uncomfortable.
1: Feel awkward doing it. And I don't know, do I go forward or backwards? Am I a front hand guy or a backhand guy?
2: Yeah, that's what I'm saying.
1: Like,
2: you can be whatever guy you want.
1: You cup front or cup back? No, but you got to, when you meet somebody and you go for the first handhold, you got to slide in with the right puzzle piece. Because if you have it wrong and it doesn't jigsaw,
2: true.
1: It's so awkward to fumble into the right grip.
2: So true.
1: So that's, it's actually easier to kiss than it is to find the right handhold.
3: I think you got to go over because I go under.
2: Yeah.
1: And the last annoying thing couples do playing footsie under the table. I'm with you.
3: Ew.
1: Today's quote, your future needs you, your past does not.
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